I pretended hard to be. 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
1: Sir Keir Starmer has said he felt sick watching footage of police handcuffing student Henry Novak as he lay dying, but he warned against using the case to stir division and urged respect for Novak's family.
2: They have been through the most awful experience. They don't want this whipped up. Nigel Farage is completely wrong to use this to try and create division. He would be wrong in any circumstances. But when Henry's family are saying, please don't do that, it's our son.
1: The way successive governments have made changes to the terms and conditions of some student loans has been described as sneaky. Sir Philip Ogre, chairman of the Ogre Review into Higher Education Funding, told MPs changes were made in an almost sneaky way. The former SNP chief executive Peter Murrell has returned to court a week after admitting to embezzling £400,000 of the party's money. Murrell will be sentenced later this month. And the King, Queen and Princess of Wales have arrived at a reception marking the 125th anniversary of a cancer charity. From Radio News Hub, I'm Johnny Holmes.
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1: Sir Keir Starmer has said he felt sick watching footage of police handcuffing student Henry Novak as he lay dying.
2: I have seen the body cam footage. It's harrowing. And I have to say, as a father of a 17-year-old, I felt sick watching it.
1: The Prime Minister said there needs to be an examination into how accusations of racism informed the police's decision-making in the case. The family of a British couple jailed in Iran on spying charges say they have lost an appeal against their convictions. Craig and Lindsay Foreman were jailed while travelling through Iran during an around-the-world trip by motorcycle. The pair have always denied the espionage charges. Andy Burnham has signalled he could bring in a 10-year plan to renationalise the water industry. It comes as South West Water Limited has been handed a record fine of almost £2 million after a parasitic outbreak in Devon. And Liverpool have opened talks with Andoni Iraola about becoming their new head coach. From Radio News Hub, I'm Johnny Holmes.
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And you're listening to Westworlds Radio. 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
1: Sir Keir Starmer has said he felt sick watching footage of police handcuffing student Henry Novak as he lay dying, but he warned against using the case to stir division and urged respect for Novak's family.
2: They have been through the most awful experience. They don't want this whipped up. Nigel Farage is completely wrong to use this to try and create division. He would be wrong in any circumstances. But when Henry's family are saying, please don't do that, it's our side.
1: The way successive governments have made changes to the terms and conditions of some student loans has been described as sneaky. Sir Philip Ogre, chairman of the Ogre Review into Higher Education Funding, told MPs changes were made in an almost sneaky way. The former SNP chief executive Peter Murrell has returned to court a week after admitting to embezzling £400,000 of the party's money. Murrell will be sentenced later this month. And the King, Queen and Princess of Wales have arrived at a reception marking the 125th anniversary of a cancer charity. From Radio News Hub, I'm Johnny Holmes.
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Lies can't.

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I'm forever in their debt. Lead guitar, Kevin Armstrong. Bass guitar, Matthew Seligman. On percussion, Pedro Ortiz. On drums, Neil Conti. On saxophone, Claire Hurst.

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1: Sir Keir Starmer has said he felt sick watching footage of police handcuffing student Henry Novak as he lay dying.
2: I have seen the body cam footage. It's harrowing. And I have to say, as a father of a 17-year-old, I felt sick watching it.
1: The Prime Minister said there needs to be an examination into how accusations of racism informed the police's decision-making in the case. The family of a British couple jailed in Iran on spying charges say they have lost an appeal against their convictions. Craig and Lindsay Foreman were jailed while travelling through Iran during an around-the-world trip by motorcycle. The pair have always denied the espionage charges. Andy Burnham has signalled he could bring in a 10-year plan to renationalise the water industry. It comes as South West Water Limited has been handed a record fine of almost £2 million after a parasitic outbreak in Devon. And Liverpool have opened talks with Andoni Iraola about becoming their new head coach. From Radio News Hub, I'm Johnny Holmes.
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1: The Home Secretary has condemned clashes between protesters and police following 18-year-old Henry Novak's murder. Shabana Mahmood says Henry's family made a powerful call to not let his death be used to create further division or tension. Hundreds gathered outside Southampton Central Police Station, where chairs, cans and flares were thrown at police. Over 80% of people retiring will find themselves at minimum standard of living. That's what Pension UK are warning. Zoe Alexander is their spokesperson.
2: We'd really like to see contributions go up from 8 to 12% and those contributions to be taken from the first pound of earnings. We think that will have a really significant positive effect on retirement outcomes.
1: The Prime Minister is set to face questions from MPs following the release of thousands of documents relating to Lord Peter Mandelson. Documents revealed private messages between the peer and other senior ministers in which they admitted frustrations with the government. And Harry Kane's now got his own waxwork figure at Madame Tussauds in London ahead of the World Cup. From Radio News Hub, I'm Frankie Hersine.
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5: 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Don't turn it off.

Wouldn't you like to have fun, fun, fun? How's about a few laughs, laughs? I could show you a good time. Let me show you a good time.

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1: Protesters clashed with police in Southampton last night over the death of 18-year-old Henry Novak, who was arrested as he lay dying from stab wounds. It's been met with condemnation by Home Secretary Shabana Mahmood, who says Henry's family didn't want his death to fuel tensions or division. Sir Keir Starmer is set to face questions from MPs after thousands of documents were released into Lord Peter Mandelson's appointment as ambassador to the US. They revealed a number of private messages between Mandelson and other senior ministers. Too much focus on digital access in the NHS could leave frail older people with less support. That's the warning from the Public Accounts Committee. Sir Geoffrey Clifton Brown MP is the chair of the PAC.
2: Now, it may be the GP providing the services, or it might be alternatives such as the community pharmacist. But again, we need to provide them with the resources to enable them to have time to be able to do this really important work.
1: And Virgin Media O2 say we'll spend an average of over 4.5 years across our life on our phones without any clear purpose. From Radio News Hub, I'm Frankie Hersein.
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And you're listening to Westworlds Radio. 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
1: The Home Secretary has condemned clashes between protesters and police following 18-year-old Henry Novak's murder. Hundreds gathered outside Southampton Central Police Station, where chairs, cans and flares were thrown at police. MPs are warning the government to steer clear of banning young people from watching educational content on YouTube and TikTok. The all-party parliamentary groups say these videos provide a unique space in lowering barriers for learning online, as the government considers an outright ban on social media for under-16s. NHS Care is a postcode lottery for older frail patients. That's the warning from the Public Accounts Committee in its most recent report. MP Sir Geoffrey Clifton-Brown is chair of the PAC.
2: I mean, I represent a constituency that got quite a lot of elderly people, and I know that quite a percentage of my elderly people do not use the internet. And I think, again, GP practices need to take that into account.
1: And Harry Kane's now got his own waxwork figure at Madame Tussauds in London. He says it's a real honour. From Radio News Hub, I'm Frankie Hersine.
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4: This global running day, figures from Garmin show nearly two-thirds of Brits now identify as runners while reporting improvements to physical and mental health. Here's former Team GB Olympic runner Ewan Thomas.
5: Runners are lacing up to boost their mood, and it's working. The data shows runners recording lower stress and higher sleep scores than non-runners, and more people want in on the action, as running is more popular now than ever. Smartwatches and apps are helping power the rise of running, so much so that 43% wouldn't run if they couldn't track it.
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0: 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Well, it's 5 o'clock somewhere, so join Rach and Tim as they bring you their Nashville night here on West Wilts Radio.
1: It is indeed 5 o'clock somewhere. It's 4 minutes past five to be precise and exact. How you all doing? It's Nashville nights, but it's just me. It's not Tim and Rach tonight. Rach is tied up with work, so it's just me. So musically tonight, generally what kind of happens when I'm on me lonesome, I do pairs of songs, so I'm sticking with that that modus operandi, if that is okay with you. So kind of pairs of songs, so I find artists and just pair up a couple of songs of them. So if you liked that first one, that's a gentleman called Nathan Carter from over on the Emerald Isle and his song Heave Away. So we're gonna have another one from Nathan, and this one we've had before, but it's a toe tapper. It's hot out there, isn't it? It's hot out there. So you know, it's the end of your working day, you want to have a little kind of toe tap, don't you, or a little wiggle in the kitchen. This is the Banks of the Roses.

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1: Yeah, that's right. We've gone DAB. We have gone DAB last month. So I hope you're finding us on other places other than the smart speakers. Hope you're finding us in your car and on your digital radios in the house. My thanks to Andrew Keep for the last couple of hours of 80s in Deep. He's had, certainly when I came into the studio, it was some banging tunes. It was his theme today was girl voices and big riffs. Finished off with a bit of Holding Out for a Hero by a bit of Bonnie. But it was some belting music for the last couple of hours, all from the 80s. So if you didn't catch that, and that's your thing, look for it on Play Again, or it'll be on later in the week. I think it's on Saturday. Gets repeated on Saturday. I'll have a look. No, I tell a lie. It's on Sunday. Sunday afternoon, late Sunday afternoon, 4 o'clock is when it gets repeated. So look out for that if that's your sort of thing. But like I say, my big thanks to Andrew. So it's just me, as I say, for the next couple of hours. Nashville Nights, all country though. All country, and we started there with a bit of Irish country. Heave Away and Banks of the Roses, both by Nathan Carter. Going to go a bit more down tempo now. We're going Glen Campbell. We're going traditional. Going to have a couple from Glen Campbell. Second up is going to be Galveston, but the first up, one that you perhaps haven't heard, although I think you'll probably know the song. It's been covered by millions of people. Scott Walker is my own particular kind of like favourite, but I think I've got at least about 10 versions on my phone. It's from a French classic called by a gentleman called Jacques Brel, called Ne Me Quitte Pas. But the English translation of it is, the A-level scholar in French kind of is always slightly irritated by the fact that the meaning has slightly changed. Ne me quitte pas means don't leave me, whereas if you go away, which is what they've chosen to translate it as, it's not a literal translation. It's not quite the same thing. But that's me being overly picky. This is Glen Campbell's superb version of If You Go Away. Thank you.

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1: Well, I hope you haven't had too busy a day. It's been a busy old day on here on West Wilts Radio. We've had Talking Tunes this morning with Pete. He had a bumper lot of guests. We had Richard Mann. We're learning all about the Wild Waters Festival. We had a gentleman called Obby Wellington. So we learned all about marble making. Marble making, would you believe? He's kind of coming to Bradford Avon in a couple of weeks' time to teach you all how to make marbles. So that'd be good. So we've had, like we say, we've had Talking Tunes with Pete today. We've had Feeling Groovy, the 60s show with Mike Holden across the lunchtime. We've had Cathy's Club Classics with Cathy Mayer. We've had all of the kind of like the musical genres covered today. And still on into the evening, we've got all of them covered. You've had 80s in deep, like I say, with girl voices and big beats, or big riffs, I think it was called, on Andrew's show in the 80s. But it goes on into the evening. We've got some kind of cracking shows coming up after this one, which I will tell you about a little bit later. Let's get back to the music for the moment. You had two there from Glen Campbell, If You Go Away, the old Jacques Brel classic, and Galveston. A corker. So let's keep them coming. We've had Glenn. If you've got Glenn, then you've got to go Dolly, haven't you? This is Dolly Parton with Post Malone. Actually, we're going old and modern, both together here. Have the Heart with Post Malone. Like I say, Post Malone and Dolly. And then after that, Dolly's version of The House of the Rising Sun, the old Animals track. See what you think.

0: just can't do it.
1: Oh, yay! Oh, yay! Oh, yay! You are listening to West Wilts Radio!

0: Yeah, Dolly Parton, yeah. Do you know, I've had enough of doing 9 till 5, if I'm honest. I think I prefer to do 5 till 7 every Tuesday here on Nashville Nights with Rach and Tim.
1: Thank you, Dolly. Thank you, Dolly. I do love that one. So, a couple of Dolly, fantastic Dolly songs there. Have the Heart, Post Malone's song featuring Dolly, and then Dolly, one of her own there, the Old Animals song, House of the Rising Sun. Nice little version, that, isn't it? Nice little version. That's actually from 9 to 5 and Odd Jobs, her album back in the day, late 70s, early 80s, yeah. Should we have a look and see what the weather's doing? Because actually, it is still quite warm out there, isn't it? Let's have a look and see what the weather is doing.
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1: Well, tonight, most of the showers are going to ease. I think there's been showers over in Trowbridge that we didn't have any in Brathnahaven, I don't think. It threatened it. It all looked a bit Armageddon-y in the sky at one point, but it threatened but didn't happen. But tonight, most of the showers are going to ease, leaving it mostly dry with clear spells and variable cloud. Wednesday, so tomorrow morning, is going to turn cloudy and breezy with a band of rain sweeping through from the west. That's going to clear in the afternoon, leaving behind patchy cloud and showers. And the outlook from Thursday through to Saturday, Thursday is going to be windy and unsettled with variable cloud and showers, these turning more widespread, locally heavy and thundery in the afternoon. Friday expected to start mostly dry and partly cloudy, a few showers developing for a time in the afternoon. After a dry and clear night, Saturday looks set to turn mostly cloudy from the south with the odd spot of rain. That doesn't sound so good, does it? But it's a bit of a relief. If you weren't enjoying the heat of last week, it's a little bit of a relief from that. Right. We've had Dolly. Let's go right modern now. Again, anybody that kind of knows, when I'm on me lonesome here, I will generally kind of pull out of the bag a bit of Cooper Allen. And it's always a bother to try and find a Cooper Allen song that hasn't got any effing and jeffing in it. I would highly recommend you kind of you seek out a bit of Cooper Allen if you're okay with a little bit of choice language. A lot of his are they've just got the odd kind of effing and jeffing in it. It's nothing kind of too bad. It's not the serious ones. It's the middle of the range effing and jeffing. But let's have a bit of Cooper Allen. This is Better Dad, followed by Jack Without You.

0: In the words of Corin Bailey Ray, girl, put your kettle on, come tell us your favourite song. Come and join me and Tim every Sunday morning, 9 till 10 on Happy Hour and 8 till 9 on Toast and Tomfoolery. See you soon.
1: See, when I'm not with Rach on a Tuesday evening covering Nashville Nights, I'm there on a Sunday morning with my friend Carol for Toast and Tomfoolery, like Carol just said. So we'd love you to join us 8 till 10 on a Sunday morning if you don't mind getting up that early on a Sunday morning. It's generally the first hour is us moaning about how early it is or what the weather's doing or whatever, but when we do enjoy the second hour, when we're a little bit more awake and the coffee's kicked in. So 9 till 10 on a Sunday morning is happy hour, where we have it's upbeat, happy music. That's the main thing. But what it's primarily there for is your good news. So if you've got any good news to share, and it can be anything that puts a smile on your face. We decided that there is so much doom and gloom in the world that what we need is have that island of an hour where we can kind of like wallow in good news. So if you've got a good news happening in your house, somebody's passed a driving test, somebody's got engaged, you know, somebody's getting married, whatever, then send it in, happyhour@westwaltzradio.com. And if you want a request played to go along with it, then we would be happy to do so. Right, back to the music now. Ella Langley, she is doing very well in not just the country world. I looked in the kind of like the download chart. She is number 3 in the regular download chart, the kind of like the general chart with this next song. She's number 1 in the country chart with this the self same song. But yeah, number 3 in the regular chart. So she is riding high at the moment. This is Ella Langley with Choosing Texas, and then we'll follow that up with Weren't for the Wind. So Choosing Texas, like I say, that's the big hit at the moment, and Weren't for the Wind.

0: Oh! What have I told you? Enough of the hubbub. I'm listening to the wireless over you. It's Rach and Tim with their Nashville Nights. Now put a sock in it, is it?
1: So it's just Tim tonight, actually. Just Tim tonight. Rach is having to work. Poor thing. Having to work. But I hope you're enjoying the music. I hope I've chosen okay for you. You've had a busy day, so it's hopefully kind of like music to take your mind off how busy it's been or how warm it still is and whatever, and you can enjoy a wee bit of country. So that was Ella Langley. Her star is shining bright at the moment in the country world. That was Choose in Texas. Like I say, big hit at the moment. And then Weren't for the Wind, one from a couple of years back. Right, let's go old school again. Kenny Rogers, you know that if it's me doing it, that you're going to have a bit of Dolly, you're going to have a bit of Glenn, and you're going to have a bit of Kenny. This is Daytime Friends, and then a guilty pleasure of mine. It's not necessarily a country one. He did an album of love songs, and it's the old Joe Cocker song, You Look So Beautiful. And he does a gorgeous version of it. But first off, it's Daytime Friends that you'll be familiar with, and then, like I say, the Joe Cocker's version of You Looked So Beautiful.

0: you're walking, is it? It's me, Billie Joe Spears, just chilling on my blanket, you know, on the ground, listening to Nashville Nights. Keep those tunes coming.
1: Keep those tunes coming. Kenny Rogers there, Daytime Friends, and the beautiful You Look So Beautiful. Love that song. Right, Bailey Tompkinson up next. Played Bailey Tompkinson a couple of weeks back. She hails from St Ives, down in Cornwall. She's a country artist from these lands. So, from St Ives. Obviously, I'm in love with Bradford Avon, but my other favourite place in the world, I have to say, is St Ives, except when the seagulls nick your chips. But love St Ives. And Bailey Tompkinson, really starting to kind of like make a name in the country world over here. So we've got a couple of Bailey Tompkinson songs. First up is Supermoon. We had a Supermoon a couple of days ago. What are we on? Tuesday evening. Now we had a blue moon on Sunday night, another full moon, and I had to for Toast and Tomfoolery, I had to look up what a blue moon meant. Now obviously it didn't mean that the moon itself was blue, but it comes from the phrase, you know, once in a blue moon, i.e. something that doesn't happen very often. And the thing that didn't happen very often is you don't often get two full moons in the space of a month, because it was the 31st May managed to squeeze two full moons in. So the second full moon that it squeezed in May got to be called a blue moon, because it's once in a blue moon. There you go, every day's a school day. So let's have, like I say, a couple of Bailey Tompkinson songs, the first one being called Supermoon, and then next up it's I Wish It Didn't End Like This. I'm a-

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2: So that's this Friday night and every Friday night, Kathy from 9 and Dean from 10. All your dance tunes, getting you ready for the weekend, putting a bit of dance in your Friday night. So there we go, a couple from Bailey Tompkinson there, Supermoon and I Wish It Didn't End Like This. Rather nice, aren't they? Rather nice. Kind of suit the evening, the sort of like this nice sunny evening. Right, let's go Keith Urban next. Keith's got an album, I think, might even be the end of this week. A new album. It's either the end of this week or the end of next week, where he's covered a couple of, it was a couple of originals on there, and a couple of yacht rock classics. So the first one up is a yacht rock classic, as I would term it, the old Robbie Dupre song "Steal Away," and then we've got Breland and Keith Urban and Nile Rodgers, kind of like a heck of a collab from about 3 or 4 years ago, called "Out the Cage." But first up, like I say, it's the Robbie Dupre song that you'll be familiar with, I think, "Steal Away," and then it's "Out the Cage."

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0: get ready to swing those country pants as it's Tuesday night and Rach and Tim are primed and ready to bring you your Nashville Nights.
1: Well, it's just him. It's just him this week. And we're never primed. We're never ready. But you just have to take us as you find us. A couple of Keith Urban songs there. Keith Urban's "Steal Away," the old Robbie Dupre song. That's from his new album "Flow State," which comes out on the 12th, which I think that's not this Friday, the following Friday. But it looks to be a good one. He's chosen well on some of the covers he's got on that. And then that was followed up with him up with Breland and Nile Rodgers, "Without the Cage." If you've not heard that before, it's good, isn't it? It's good. Right, a couple from Luke Coombs. There's not many weeks that Luke doesn't make an appearance. He's a favourite of Rach's and a favourite of mine. "Sleepless in a Hotel Room" is the new one. And then it's "One Too Many." If you don't know that one, that'll get your toes a-tapping. But first up, it's "Sleepless in a Hotel Room."

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0: 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It's West Wilts Radio and you're listening to Nashville Nights with me, Tim. No Rach tonight, hence the musical choices tonight, but I think Rach would have approved. We certainly, most weeks we have Luke on, and I think she'd have approved of those two choices. Sleeps in a Hotel Room and then One Too Many, along with Brooks and Dunn. Right, now a couple of collabs. We've had Post Malone doing a collab with Dolly earlier on. We've got a couple more. So we've got him doing a I Had Some Help, which you will surely be familiar with. So that's Post Malone and Morgan Wallen. And then Post Malone is with Taylor Swift on the following one. Myself and my youngest went out for dinner last night. They were obviously favouring Taylor Swift because it was we were there for about sort of 20 minutes and I think we had kind of four or five Taylor Swift on the bounce. So yes, a bit more Taylor tonight. So first up, Post Malone and Morgan Wallen with I Had Some Help, and then Taylor Swift joins Post Malone with Fortnite. Enjoy.

make it feel like a woman. Even makes Shania feel like a woman. There we go. Taylor Swift with Post Malone and Morgan Wallen with Post Malone. I Had Some Help and Fortnite. Cracking songs, cracking songs. We are treating you to some fantastic music tonight. And the music will continue for the next half hour. We've got another half hour of this before Andrew Matthews joins the station for a million songs across his brain. But for the moment, we are continuing with the country music and Joe Nichols. So if you've got a partner there that you want to bop with, this is a couple of boppy songs. Tequila Makes a Clothes Fall Off, and What's a Guy Gotta Do?

0: 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Kick off the week with Pete Cole on Monday with all the hits from across the decades. 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And finish the week by joining Jeremy Robertson on Thursday and Friday with great sounds and news of all the gigs happening locally. 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
1: There we go. Tequila Makes Her Clothes Fall Off and What's a Guy Gotta Do by Joe Nichols. So what were you doing at the weekend? Were you in Bradford-on-Avon? There was a heck of a lot happening in Bradford-on-Avon this past weekend. We had the BOA Music Festival from Friday through to Sunday. So Andrew Matthews is an integral part of the festival. So he is coming up at 7 o'clock. He will tell you all about that. And his guest tonight is Mike Morrissey, who entertained the crowds on Saturday night and Sunday. I think he was part of the Saturday night and the Sunday night. So you'll hear from both Mike and Andrew at 7 o'clock. But you might also have been Secret Gardens was on this weekend as well. That's 23 gardens in and around Bradford-on-Avon open up themselves for visitors. And sticky buns and all that sort of stuff. And it's always the last weekend. It's the last Sunday in May and the last Sunday in June. So if you missed it this past Sunday, you haven't totally missed out. So the last Sunday of June, which I think off the top of my head, I think is the 28th. He said, let's boot up me phone. It is the 28th. I should have gone with my gut feeling, the 28th of June. So there's a second chance that all 23 gardens are opening up again. So if you didn't get a chance, tickets are available on the day before at Wallington Hall, what you might know as the old Masonic Hall. There'll be a table outside there selling tickets for that. But there was also another fantastic sort of thing. Have a look at it in the kind of on YouTube if you didn't get a chance. They did a flash mob of a Kate Bush flash mob over in Froome on Catherine Hill. So I think it was about 100 or so people kind of like went in the end, all dressed as Kate Bush, all dancing to and singing to running up that hill, as you would expect on Catherine Hill. And then they did a kind of good old drone shot of kind of like looking down at them and all kind of like doing their dances. So have a look for that. So there was a heck of a lot happening: Secret Gardens, music festivals, Kate Bush flash mobs. So yeah, Andrew he popped in the studio just now, and I think, you know, it went really well, the music festival, so you'll hear all about that. And I think a few of the presenters on this station did some recording there of the various bands. So listen out, I think across some of the evenings this week, and you'll hear some of the songs that got played. Right, back to the music here. Let's have a couple of summer related songs. Let's have a bit of Lady A with Summer State of Mind, and then Morgan Wallen with Seven Summers. So let's, you know, if you're feeling we've already had our sort of like summer, let's get it back by these two songs.

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1: You.
0: Patsy Cline, you. And I think you'd be crazy to miss Nashville Nights every Tuesday evening here on West Wilts Radio. Crazy. See what I did there?
1: Let's see if we can squeeze a couple more songs in. Summer State of Mind there, Blayey, and Seven Summers by Morgan Wallen. Do you have a bit more Morgan? Here he is with Ella Langley. Ella Langley earlier on, but this is a collab. I Can't Love You Anymore.

You worth more than just a text message when a nighttime fall. Whole lot of friends that barely pick up and answer your calls. Had to learn a life lesson from the hurt that it caused. But you didn't let it get you down or push away what you saw. Cause you're somebody

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It's a great song, that. Great song. I think with a fair win, we can still squeeze two more songs in. Let's have America. You Can Do Magic.

right, that's me pretty much out of here. I'm leaving you in the very capable hands of Mr. Andrew Matthews and his guest, Mr. Mike Morrissey. You can hear him in the background. You can hear him in the background. So, yeah, have yourself a good week. Rach is back same time next week. I hope she is anyway. And I cannot remember for the life of me what the theme is. I know it's not a request week. I think it's, from memory, it's half Rach and half me. So expect from me more songs like you've had this week. Like I say, take care. Take care in this weather. You've got a cracking evening ahead of you on West Wilts Radio. You've got, as I say, Andrew with a million songs across his brain. You've got Dean Fancy. You've got rock. And you've got the after party still to come. So an eclectic mix of music coming across the evening. See you same time next week. This is Ventura Highway, from America.

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1: Protesters clashed with police in Southampton last night over the death of 18-year-old Henry Novak. Ben Monte has more.
2: Chairs, cans, stones and flares were pelted at police in riot gear as crowds gathered at Southampton Police Station and near to where Henry was killed. The 18-year-old died from stab wounds moments after he was placed in handcuffs, with his attacker accusing him of racist abuse. Reform UK leader Nigel Farage says the public should respond with rage to the incident, while Kemi Badenoch called it a seminal moment for Britain.
1: The UK's economy is expecting stronger growth than previously expected this year, while inflation should also come down. But growth forecasts have been cut for next year over concerns of the long-term impact of the Iran war. Emergency services are at the scene of a crash involving a Royal Navy helicopter in Devon. Police say it happened in a field near Okehampton, with several road closures in place around the area. And MPs are warning the government to steer clear of banning young people from watching educational content on YouTube and TikTok. From Radio News Hub, I'm Frankie Hersein.
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Dreaming, 1979 from Blondie.

great tracks. Yes. Blondie Dreaming 1979. The Beach Boys sort of plugging the gap between rock and roll and Merseybeat in 1962. Their debut top 20 track in America, Surfing Safari. 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

laying claim to rock and roll as their own? Probably not. 1972, that one. Rock and roll Led Zeppelin. Off we go now to the Brill Building in Broadway, Manhattan, to meet songwriters Barry Mann and Cynthia Wilde.

pop music machine in New York, home of so many great talents. Barry Mann, born in Brooklyn, and his wife, Cynthia Weil, born in Manhattan, New York-born songwriters who wrote great hits like this one, Everly Brothers.

0: Oh, Don and Phil, the Everly Brothers and the Girl Who Sang the Blues, written by Barry Mann and Cynthia Weil, of course. Cynthia Weil, never sure. 1963 hit, as was I'll Take You Home by the Drifters in the USA. Neither of those big hits or hits at all in the UK, although Cliff Bennett of Cliff Bennett and the Rebel Rousers did have a hit with I'll Take You Home in 1965, if you remember that one. Okay. We leave the Brill Building and head off to our regular pub, the Disc Jockey and Jukebox, ready for our weekly challenge. Over to Landlord Tony.
1: Okay, ladies and gentlemen, all you pub quizzers, here's three songs. Can you tell us the titles, the artists, and the years they were hits?
2: Taking you back to the 1950s.

There you have it, the sound of, well, who was it? How are your guesses? Are you any good at this kind of thing, or absolutely hopeless, or happy to just have a go? Well, here we go with the answers anyway. Three decades of hits. The 1950s were our kickoff point, and that was Fats Domino and Blueberry Hill. Actually, the only chart entry in the top 10 for Fats Domino. They had a lot of play on the radio, particularly Radio Luxembourg, and jukebox play, but not necessarily sales of his records, but very, very popular nonetheless. Fats Domino, 1957 for Blueberry Hill. And after that came Engelbert Humperdinck's very famous Last Waltz, one of the big chart runners of 1967 by Les Reed and Barry Mason, of course. If you were there at the time, the names were on everybody's lips. Well, they were if you played records. And finally, for the 1970s, it was T-Rex and Metal Guru, and the hit year was 1972. So they're the years we're featuring.

0: Skittle was strong in 1957, and leading the pack was Lonnie Donegan.
1: 1967.
0: Oh, the very distinctive sound of Zabadak, 1967, with Dave D, Dozy, Beaky, Mick and Titch.

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0: just have to prove that you know that the song stops and starts again if you're a DJ.
1: Classic Gold with Peter Fairhead, 1972.
0: David Cassidy in Full Swing with the Girls. How can I be sure? How can I?

The Osmonds and David Cassidy, all that girly adulation, very much a UK thing, and certainly good for David Cassidy, how can I be sure? Also a hit for the Young Rascals, original hit in 67, and Dusty Springfield in 1970.

from the songwriting of Lennon and McCartney, the great singing by John Lennon, the Mellotron intro by Paul McCartney, great drumming by Ringo Starr, and of course George Harrison's guitar work. Did pop music ever get better than the double A side of Penny Lane and Strawberry Fields Forever by the Beatles in 1967? Peter Fairhead bringing you 2 hours of classic gold, reminding us all that Skiffle is where it started with Lonnie Donegan and other groups like the Vipers. 1957, Wally Whiten leading a group that once included half the Shadows.

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1: Currently watching an old TV series called Travelling Man, about a man on a narrowboat. And the theme tune's by Duncan Brown, who did a lot of that kind of musical construction. Also got this one in the charts, just about, in 1972.

Always play one for Mum, and I remember playing that one to my mum when she bought us a brand new auto changer. We had a single player up to that, and my mum loved that record. Until about the fifth time of auto repeat, and then she objected. Broke Harem! Quite a Shade of Pale from 1967, also from 1972. We're going to go cruising for a track or two. You may remember a tune called Little Darlin', a hit for the Diamonds. They also had one in Canada with Silhouettes in 1957.

some great American hits trawling through the years. Charlie Gracie, Butterfly in 1957. We're going to Shake a Tail Feather in 1967 with James and Bobby.

James and Bobby Purify. Was a cover of a song from 1963 on the US R&B charts. If you hadn't heard it by 1967, maybe you heard it with the Blues Brothers.

Oh, such good music from Sly and the Family Stone in 1972. Don't know whether you danced to that music. That was Running Away. I'm going to go away, but I'll be back with another hour of classic gold from the softer side of pop, but from our featured years. We end this hour with The Move and their last UK chart entry, 1972 and California Man.

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written by Cat Stevens, who was having trouble launching his own career. That's the one that launched the Tremolo's solo career here in the UK and also in the USA at the beginning of 1967.

lot of the music was getting played but not getting in the charts. That was Carly Simon in 1972 and Legend in Your Own Time. 1967 again. Do you remember the girl from the Valleys, Maureen Evans?

Jane Evans, the very same, and her big hit was Like I Do early in the 1960s, but there she was in 1967, still making records for CBS, that one, but not necessarily having hits. A genuine bit of old vinyl, that one. Back to 1972, and this is a song that again didn't make the UK charts for their Les Humphreys Singers.

saying if it wasn't a hit again, why play these songs? Well, they were played at the time. Maureen Evans, Somewhere There's Love, and a worldwide smash for the Les Humphreys Singers all over the world, not just in its native America and Mexico from 1972. Anyway, it's a darn good sing-along. You can't sing along to the next word because the only words I know, I think, are in German, where it's known as Elisabeth Serenade. But here's the original for our Uncle Mac track, Ron Goodwin's Elizabethan Serenade from 1957.

0: Uncle Mac track, Elizabethan Serenade from 1957. And if you happen to have a copy of the original, the B-side is called Red Cloak, which was the theme to the Margaret Rutherford Miss Marple films. So if I can find an original copy and dub it off, there you go. You'll be hearing it for our film spot sometime in the future. Right now, it's time to go easy on down the decades. Hits from the 50s, 60s and 70s. And of course, we'll be playing you a guilty pleasure too.
1: 1957.

Party on down the decade, started with the George Shearing Quintet and the Lullaby of Birdland in 1957, actually written in 1952 for the opening of a New York jazz club. How's that? Scott McKenzie's follow-up to Let's Go to San Fran... Sorry, When You're Going to San Francisco, whatever they called it, like an old-time movie from 1967, written by John Phillips of the Mamas and Papas. Carpenters with Leon Russell's A Song for You in 1972, and bringing a bit of beat to Easy Feature, Jimmy Ruffin and Hold On to My Love. But lovely it was to see him back in the charts in 1980.

0: Patience and Prudence first sang it for us a few years previously. There was Trini Lopez in 1967, Gonna Get Along Without You Now. This was going to be a show tune, but it wasn't included in the original show Camelot, only in the film from 1967. This is How to Handle a Woman, Johnny Mathis.
1: How

Two great Americans. They feature a lot in this half of the show because of the easy listening context in America. But there you have Goodbye Again from the album Rocky Mountain High. And it was a good seller in the UK too. In 1972, and before that, How to Handle a Woman. And I've got that on a very best of Johnny Mathis, but I've got it dated around 1967. That'll do for that one, I think. Time to go to the stage, the silver screen and the TV screen for inspiration. We start off with a Broadway show called Damn Yankees. Well, at least that's where the song comes from.

Hey, classics in one way or another. The Johnston Brothers and their version of Heart, Max by Grace, was a huge top 10 hit with that song in 1957. Was that the best Bond theme ever? I've seen it written. Words by Leslie Bricusse, music written and arranged by John Barry. What about that intro? Nancy Sinatra and You Only Live Twice from 1967, and from the same year, the thing was PAMMed, the Magical Mystery Tour, but the music, as always, from the Beatles, classic. And Your Mother Should Know, another one there from 1967. We've got one from 67 and one from 57 now. One, a great artist and a minor hit, and another, a minor singing artist, although a big star of the day, with a classic song. Okay, so we start off with Gene Pitney in the Cold Light of Day.

in the cold light of day, 1967. Tab Hunter, Red Sails in the Sunset, 1957. A hit after that in 1963, Four Fats Domino. That's nearly it. We've got time for one more great tune, though. Big hit for Elvis, a small hit for the songwriter, Mickey Newbury.

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1: Protesters clashed with police in Southampton last night over the death of 18-year-old Henry Novak, who was arrested as he lay dying from stab wounds. Ben Monsey has more.
2: Chairs, cans, stones and flares were pelted at police in riot gear as crowds gathered at Southampton Police Station and near to where Henry was killed. The 18-year-old died from stab wounds moments after he was placed in handcuffs, with his attacker accusing him of racist abuse. Reform UK leader Nigel Farage says the public should respond with rage to the incident, while Kemi Badenoch called it a seminal moment for Britain.
1: Emergency services are at the scene of a crash involving a Royal Navy helicopter in Devon. Police say it happened in a field near Okehampton, with several road closures in place around the area. And there's a new judge on Celebrity MasterChef. Michelin stars Giorgio Locatelli has joined the UK show after judging the Italian version. That's the latest from Radio News Hub. I'm Lucy Gorman-Lee.
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Hi, and welcome to the 70s Music Machine with me, Pete, on West Wilts Radio. Coming up today, second part of loads and loads of album tracks. Could be four parts in total, but this is part two. Starting up today, My My Hey Hey, Out of the Blue, from the album Rust Never Sleeps in 1979. And that, of course, was Neil Young and Crazy Horse. Absolutely brilliant album, that. Coming up now, going right back in time, and there'll be all sorts of things going on during the show with album tracks. A classic from Bridge Over Troubled Water, and then something from Deja Vu by Crosby, Stills, Nash & Young. So next up, The Only Living Boy in New York, Simon & Garfunkel.

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Crosby, Stills, Nash & Young from the album Deja Vu here on Westworlds Radio, and it's the 70s Music Machine with me, Pete Cole. Lots of album tracks today, so first of our long album tracks coming up now. From the album The Stranger, this is Billy Joel and one of his absolute classic songs that was never a massive hit. Great live. This is Scenes from an Italian Restaurant.

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Michael Jackson, of course, for you there, and that's Off the Wall from the album of the same name, 1979. Before that, you heard Billy Joel, Scenes from an Italian Restaurant, and that, of course, is from The Stranger, which came out in 1977 here on Westworlds Radio, 70s music machine, and lots of things going on with classic album tracks. Should know a lot of the tracks, but there will be a few deep cuts in here as well. But coming up now, a little bit of funk. This is Funkadelic, and this is the album version of One Nation Under a Groove.

Oh yay! Oh yay! Oh yay! You are listening to West Wilts Radio!

That, of course, is Slade with Every Day. That's from the album Old Nude, Borrowed and Blue. That came out in 1974, believe it or not. Also quite early on in their career. This was the first really big hit for Queen. This came from Queen 2. And this is Seven Seas of Rye.

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David Bowie, Changes, from the album Hunky Dory. That was released in 1971. That's such a prolific songwriter and producer, and songs that other people, phenomenal musician. Late, great David Bowie for you. So moving onwards, 1971 as well, LA Woman came out, classic album by The Doors, and this is the album version of Riders on the Storm.

Riders on the Storm, and that of course is The Doors from the album LA Woman. Coming up next we have a little bit of Deep Purple, and it is the classic Smoke on the Water for you. Of course it's the chords that everybody can play. This is from the album Machine Head, and there was no deliberate policy here to play Riders on the Storm followed by Smoke on the Water, but there we are, that's the way it's worked. So enjoy this by Deep Purple.

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And you're listening to Westworlds Radio. Don't turn it off.

Break the Rules, that was Status Quo, of course, and that was from the album Quo, here on West Wilts Radio. This is 70s Music Machine. Coming up next is Supertramp, with the title track from the album Crime of the Century. And I've got an autographed copy of this at home, on vinyl.

Crime of the Century, and of course that is Supertramp from the album of the same name. Coming up next, Rolling Stones carrying on with some absolute classic tracks. This is from Goat's Head Soup, and this of course is Angie.

Just a perfect day. Drink sangria in the park. And then later, when it gets

Lou Reed, of course, and that was Perfect Day from the album Transformer. Of course, that's the original version. That was released in 1972. Before that, you heard Angie from the album Goat's Head Soup by the Rolling Stones. That was released in 1973. Coming up next, from the year 1976, from Al Stewart's Year of the Cat. This is On the Border, but I've managed to dig out a live version for you.

Al Stewart for you there, and that of course was On the Border, live version from the album Year of Cat originally from 1976, of course. Coming up next, Kate Bush.

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2: And discipline remains mercifully.
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2: I'm sure of it.

Pink Floyd, Wish You Were Here, from the album Wish You Were Here, 1975 that was released. Of course, that's got the classic album cover with a burning man on the front. So that was a nice bit of Pink Floyd for you there. Coming up next, the difficult second album that was released by Dire Straits after their big success they had with the initial Dire Straits album. This was Communique, and this is the title track, Communique. This is West Wilts Radio, and this is 70s Music Machine.

Communique from the album of the same name, Dire Straits. That was released in 1979. Of course, one of the most successful bands of the 80s. They actually finally disbanded in 1988 when Mark Knopfler said that's enough. Wish they'd really got back together. That's one band I really would. I did see them three times, but one band I'd really love to see them get back together and give it one more go, like several bands did. Coming up next, Steve Miller Band. He never actually stopped at all. This is from the album the same name. This is Fly Like an Eagle.

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We'd love to hear from you and get your message out

Focus and Sylvia for you. That was from the album Focus 3. That came out in 1972. And they're still touring. You can see them in Chelmsford, apparently, in September. They're still out there. Coming up next, this is Bruce Springsteen, and this is from Greetings from Asbury Park. And this is his original version of Blinded by the Light, which is much better known these days by the hit that Manfred Mann had with the song. But this is the original from Bruce Springsteen. Coming up after this, you'll then hear Dan Fogelberg with There's a Place in the World for a Gambler from the album Souvenirs. That came out in 1974. And that basically featured the most of the Eagles on the song as well. So Blinded by the Light, and then There's a Place in the World for a Gambler. Enjoy these two.

Dan Fogelberg, There's a Place in the World for a Gambler, from the album Souvenirs. That was his second album, released 1974. It's produced by Joe Walsh. Joe Walsh played on it. Don Henley, Glenn Frey, Randy Meisner all had parts on the album as well, as did Al Perkins, who, is the famous steel pedal guitar player, and others of significant names as well, such as Graham Nash. So absolutely packed with superstars from the 70s on that album. Well, you're well worth a listen if you've never heard Dan Fogelberg on the whole album. So coming up next is James Taylor, and this is from the album Sweet Baby James, and it is the title track.

That, of course, was James Taylor. Sweet Baby James for you there. And that's just about it for now. I hope you enjoyed your trip back to albums, tracks from the 70s on Westworlds Radio on the 70s Music Machine. I'm going to leave you with Yes from the Yes album and I've Seen All Good People. So I hope you've enjoyed the show. I'm now taking a couple of weeks' break, so some classic repeats will be on, taking you back to the 70s while I'm away. I hope you enjoyed it. Thanks very much for listening. I'll leave you with some Yes.

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1: Ministers are urging for calm after violent clashes between protesters and police following Henry Novak's murder.
2: But no matter the pain we feel, there is no justification for more violence and disorder. The attacks directed towards police officers in Southampton last night were disgraceful and completely unacceptable.
1: Sir Keir Starmer condemned the violence that Hampshire police say injured 11 officers. 18-year-old Henry was arrested as he lay dying from stab wounds after he was accused of racism by his attacker. An investigation into the response is ongoing. A Royal Navy helicopter has crashed in Devon this morning. Emergency services have been at the scene with road closures in place on the A386 and the A30. It happened just before 4 a.m. in a field at Sowerton down near Okehampton. And social media star KSI says he's grieving after leaving the Sidemen. The Britain's Got Talent judge shocked fans by leaving the YouTube collective over the weekend. From Radio News Hub, I'm Lucy Gorman-Lee.
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8: A prolific composer from an early age, and many of his works are now staples of the classical repertoire, including the tune for Hark the Herald Angels Sing. He was a favourite of Queen Victoria and visited Britain on 10 occasions, but during the late 19th and early 20th centuries he fell out of favour due to changing musical tastes and anti-Semitism. However, his creative originality has now been re-evaluated and he is among the most popular composers of the Romantic era. This is the sparkling final movement of his violin concerto, played here by the brilliant young Scottish violinist Nicola Benedetti.

That was the final movement of Mendelssohn's Violin Concerto. Next, we come to a piece for a different solo instrument, the saxophone. This is a piece by Eric Coates, who was an English composer born in Nottingham in 1886. He is principally remembered for his light works, many of which were, and still are, used as signature tunes for radio programmes. Today, however, I want to play you his Saxo Rhapsody for alto saxophone and orchestra. He wrote this in 1937 for the Scandinavian virtuoso Sigvard Rascha, whose amazing technique prompted several other composers to write for him. Here is Saxo Rhapsody, played by Jack Brymer on saxophone with the Royal Liverpool Symphony Orchestra, conducted by Sir Charles Groves.

That was Saxo Rhapsody by Eric Coates. My next piece will be familiar to many of you. It is by Wolfgang Amadeus Mozart, and it's his concerto for horn and orchestra. Born in 1766, Mozart wrote more than 600 works in his short life. He died at the age of 33, and is generally accepted as possibly the world's greatest composer. This is the final movement, the Rondo, of Mozart's horn concerto. In the 1950s, this tune was set to humorous words by Flanders and Swann, which are hard to get out of your head whenever you hear the original. It is played here by Carl Schneider on the horn with the Salzburg Chamber Orchestra.

That was the rondo from Mozart's horn concerto. I'd now like to play for you a piece by the Spanish composer Joaquim Rodrigo. Rodrigo was born in 1901 and completely lost his sight at the age of three after contracting diphtheria. He began to study piano and violin at the age of eight and harmony and composition from the age of 16. But although he is best known for his guitar music, he never actually mastered the guitar himself. He wrote his compositions in Braille and they were transcribed for publication. This is the slow movement from his Concerto de Aranjuez for guitar and orchestra, played by John Williams on guitar with the Philharmonic Orchestra, conducted by Louis Frémaux.

That was John Williams playing the slow movement of Rodrigo's guitar concerto. Next comes a vocal solo, this one from Coleridge Taylor's choral work, Hiawatha's Wedding Feast. Samuel Coleridge Taylor was of mixed race, born in London in 1875, and soon showed a remarkable ability as a violinist and a singer. His work was much admired by Elgar and Parry, and he gained a considerable reputation both as composer and conductor. He wrote Hiawatha's Wedding Feast at the age of 23, having been inspired by Longfellow's poem, and achieved such success that when he made three tours of the United States in the early 1900s, he was referred to by white New York musicians as the African Mahler. Although Hiawatha's Wedding Feast sold hundreds of thousands of copies, sadly he had sold the music outright for 15 guineas when he needed the money, so he did not benefit directly. Coleridge Taylor was another composer who had a tragically short life, dying at the age of only 37 of pneumonia. And after his death in 1912, fellow musicians were concerned that he and his family had received no royalties from one of the most successful and popular works written in the previous 50 years. It was his case that led to the setting up of the Performing Rights Society, an effort to gain revenues for musicians through performance as well as publication and distribution of music. This is the beautiful tenor solo, On Away, Awake, Beloved, sung here by Richard Lewis with the Philharmonia Orchestra, conducted by Sir Malcolm Sargent.

That was On Away, Awake, Beloved, from Coleridge Taylor's Hiawatha's Wedding Feast. My next piece is a delightful short piece for violin solo with orchestral accompaniment. Written by Dmitri Shostakovich, it comes from what has been described as one of the most unfailingly tuneful and carefree film scores to emerge from Soviet Russia. Born in 1906, Shostakovich was a composer and pianist whose many works included works for orchestra, chamber groups, piano, and operas, as well as for films such as The Gadfly. This was an Errol Flynn-style swashbuckling costume drama released in 1955. Here is The Romance, played here by Janine Jansen on the violin, with the Royal Philharmonic Orchestra, conducted by Barry Wordsworth.

That was Romance from the Gadfly by Shostakovich. Next comes a piece of music which will doubtless be familiar to anyone who has ever seen the film Brief Encounter. It is Rachmaninoff's wonderful second piano concerto, whose swelling theme is a backdrop to all the romance of the film. Sergei Rachmaninoff was born in Russia in 1873 and, born into a musical family, took up the piano at the age of four. He often featured the piano in his compositions, and he explored the expressive possibilities of the instrument through his own skills as a pianist. Today, I want to play you the slow and intensely romantic second movement, played here by Martino Tirimo with the Philharmonia Orchestra, conducted by Yoel Levy.

That was the second movement of Rachmaninoff's second piano concerto. And now for my last piece, which is in complete contrast to everything you've heard so far today. This programme is called Soloists Plus. Well, the soloist in this piece could hardly be called an instrument at all. It is, in fact, a typewriter. Written in 1950 by Leroy Anderson, this piece has been described as a tongue-in-cheek social commentary, its unconventional orchestration evoking prim secretaries slaving away in a typing pool. Anyone who doesn't know how a typewriter worked should ask their parents or grandparents to explain the pings and whooshes in the music. Although I have heard this piece many times, I have only ever seen it once performed live on television, some years ago now, by the incredible John Wilson with his orchestra and one lone, extremely efficient typist. The Typewriter by Leroy Anderson.

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1: More arrests are expected after clashes between police and protesters amid outrage over the death of Henry Novak. The 18-year-old was arrested as he lay dying from stab wounds after he was accused of racism by his attacker. Reform UK leader Nigel Farage says the public should respond with rage to the incident, but Prime Minister Sir Keir Starmer disagrees.
2: Exploiting this tragedy to create grievance and division would be wrong in any circumstances, but to do it when the family are expressly saying, please don't, is unforgivable.
1: Three members of the Royal Navy are now known to have died in a helicopter crash in Devon. It happened just before 4 a.m. at Sowerton Down near Okehampton, with road closures in place on the A386 and the A30. And there's a new judge on Celebrity MasterChef. Michelin-starred Giorgio Locatelli has joined the UK show after judging the Italian version. That's the latest from Radio News Hub. I'm Lucy Gorman-Lee.
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4: This Global Running Day, figures from Garmin show nearly two-thirds of Brits now identify as runners while reporting improvements to physical and mental health. Here's former Team GB Olympic runner Ewan Thomas.
5: Runners are lacing up to boost their mood, and it's working. The data shows runners recording lower stress and higher sleep scores than non-runners, and more people want in on the action, as running is more popular now than ever. Smartwatches and apps are helping power the rise of running, so much so that 43% wouldn't run if they couldn't track it.
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Well, good afternoon, everybody. How are we all? Is everyone keeping well? It's a little bit cooler. It's still pretty warm in this studio, though, I must say. I've just had the windows open, the doors open, the fans running, just trying to get some air in, because it is a little warm in here still. It's a balmy 20, just over 26 now. We've got it down a couple of degrees, but still, hey. Anyway, hope everybody's good. Like I say, we're back here in the studio, broadcasting to the world, mostly West Wiltshire, but the world, on online, through your smart speakers, on DAB, and obviously online, we get everywhere, as you know we do. You know, we have listeners from all over the world getting online, so hello to wherever you are, whatever time of day it is, greetings, greetings. Right, firstly, thanks to Lynn Benton for that classical hour you just heard ahead of my show, and also to Pete Cole for his 70s show, who was in just before that. It was good to catch up with Pete, actually, as I arrived early for my show. So we had a chat for about half an hour. So that was marvellous. Good to see him. So anyway, good luck, Pete. Enjoy the holes. Right. Where are we going today? Okay. What have I got for you? It's Pray to the West, my friends, specifically Wales and the West of England, okay? All tracks on the show today are from artists from this part of the world, okay? That's the link today. You know what it's like with these shows I do a theme generally around something or other, and I was thinking for what to do for this one, and this one came into my head yesterday, so I got to work on it. Here we go. First off, you just heard. I mean, what a great intro by Muse. Obviously, they originated from Teignmouth in Devon. Came up to London, and I saw them in the very, very early days. One of their very first gigs in London, in which I think we played a support act on. But yeah, boy, they were good back then. Anyway, we're going to get on with the show. If you want to get in touch, please do the WhatsApp us here in the studio. It's 07438938681, or you can WhatsApp my number directly, and I'm not giving that one out on there. If you know it, you know it. But you can WhatsApp me directly during the songs if there's anything you want to say, anyone you want to shout to, etc., etc., etc. All right, well, let's just get on with the show. If you can hear a bit of buzzing in the background, it's just the fans running on the equipment, and there's the fans trying to keep us cool. So forgive those, but I'll let the music do the talking, and when the music is playing, you won't hear that buzzing. It's just getting picked up on my studio mic here. Right. Let's hear from some young local lads. You know what? I think these guys could go a long way, but let's just see where they're at, shall we? How about a little bit of International Bright Young Thing?

to seeing them later on in the year at the Shine On Weekender in Butlins with some of my mates. All right, another bunch of local boys, Glasgow area. Let's have some Reef.

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1: Now, as I was putting this show together, there was quite a few bands that obviously we all know. Household names, let's call them. The three bands I've already played and more that you're going to come up with in the show later in the next hour and three quarters or so. There's also a few that were new to me, so I'm going to enjoy some of these, discovering as well. This is one of them. The band's called Strangelove. And they were active in the 90s, I think sort of 91 to 98, out of Bristol. And a number of the members of the band went on to do quite a few other things with other artists and also in and around the arts in theatre and also record production, working with people like Suede and Goldfrapp and Florence and the Machine and working, composing for theatre productions, etc., etc., etc. So an interesting group of musos, and not a band that I'd really listened to before, funnily enough. It's funny what you discover as you're looking through these things. Anyway, this is a song called Beautiful Alone, as that just sums me up sitting here in the studio right now, doesn't it? Beautiful and alone. Well, alone maybe. This is Strangelove.

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1: That's right, that's right. 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Obviously, you know, there's a cost to doing these things, and yeah, we really, really want to just help us to help you, to help us to help you, and every other rock and roll cliche that you could possibly imagine. Hey, all right, let's get on with the show, Jimbo. Shut

you trip hoppers out there can enjoy it. But obviously, you know, if I'm talking about trip hopping, probably looking at the big three in my mind and what I'm going to bring to you today: Portishead, Massive Attack, and Tricky. And of course, they're all interlinked because they all did stuff with each other. But all out of Bristol and a massive part of the 90s music culture. There's a lot more to come as well. So keep it right here. And so all mine from Portishead, Safe from Harm, and then we'll go to Black Steel from Tricky. And I'll be back after those three songs in about 14 minutes. All right, enjoy.

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0: you lot. Yes, you. Miss the sound of the 90s. 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
1: Yeah. Oh, trip up, trip up, trip up. Right, let's continue with some beats. Another fella from Bristol. Debut album, 1997. Again, this is one I can remember coming out. The album was called New Forms. He grew up in Bristol, learned production techniques down the youth club, and became the master we know as Mr. Ronnie Size. Let's have a track from him right about now.

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1: Oh, that was pretty good, wasn't it? A bit of the Aphex Twin. He's out of Cornwall. So, yeah, another one of our Wales and the Westies. Excellent. Right, I'm going to give you one more in the beat section. And I love the fact that with some of these, you know, people, they get people to guest with vocals and things like that. And you can get some classic artists that participate in some of these songs. And therefore, I can get to play artists that aren't really in the 90s era on the show. So this is very good. Okay, see if you can get who these guys are. They met at Bath University. And they've done stuff with bondage themes. And they've done stuff with loads of beats and decks and drums and rock and roll and all that good stuff. If you haven't got it by now, this is the Propeller Heads. And this one features Dame Shirley Bassey. And it's all a little bit of history repeating itself. Oh yeah.

0: 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From 9 p.m, it's Kathy's Club Classics, packed with the biggest old school dance floor anthems.
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2: Yeah! Oh yeah! Oh yeah! Hey! How was that for a little bit of beats? That was a great little section. I did enjoy that here. I was bouncing up and down in the chair. I'm surprised it hasn't broken already. But hey, I have put on a few kilos in the last couple of months as well, so I am a bit lardy. I need to work on that. Must drink less Guinness. I think that's probably the idea. Righty. Let's crack on, because I can't believe that we're almost an hour through the show already. Jeepers creepers. Time has flown past. Little advert for some of our other shows. There are some phenomenal shows on here. If you like 70s music, you like 80s music, you like soul, you like funk, you like disco, you whatever. I mean, there's masses. I mean, my personal favourite is Tim and Jez Tracks of Our Years, because I just love trying to guess the year from the songs and the stuff that they play. That's my personal favourite. So anyway, of course, I can't vote for my own show, which of course is the best. No, it's not. But there are so many. It's wonderful. Anyway, we're always looking for more presenters. And of course, as you heard earlier, I'm always looking for more sponsors. And we'd like to get you out there. Okay, I'm going to play some more. Now, we've done the dance section. I'm going to have a little bit of an interlude here. I'm going to take you over to Devon, Exeter particularly. And the lead singer of this band, is that where he hails from? Now, they were really just squeezing in to the very end of the 90s. Really, I mean, it was just 99, and then they really broke into 2000. And just still absolutely massive. I mean, people were raving about the shows. We went to one of their shows at Wembley Stadium last year, and it was just phenomenal. So anyway, I'm going to give you this. This is one of the earliest releases back in 1999. Unusual for me to be playing this sort of stuff, because it's on the middle of the roadside. But anyway, yeah, I'm going to do that, and then I'm going to head to Wales.

I always think that song's going to go longer than it is. That's literally 2.5 minutes, that. Well, I guess that's probably because it was the very, very, the very first EP they released in 1999. So that might be for why it's a shortened version. But yeah, I always think it's going to go longer than that. But it is 2.5 minutes and then it's done. Right. Okay, we are going over to the land of my fathers. Well, my grandfather, at least. Some blooming amazing bands that have come out of that part of the world. Some of my favourites to this very day. And I'm going to play them right now. So I'm going to give you... I'll shut up and give you three to start with. All from the Valley Towns, Blackwood and Cummerman. And I'm going to start off with my mate's band from the 90s. Brett, who runs Drum Depot down in Cardiff. Most phenomenal drum store that I have come across. If you're into drums, go down there and chat with him. He's just such a lovely guy, and all the guys that work down there are brilliant. I wish they were closer to me. Well, actually, I know I don't, because I'd be spending more money. That would be a bad thing right now. But anyway, I'm going to hit you up with a song from his band, Ether. And then there's a couple which, if you don't recognize, then where have you been all your life? Okay. And don't tell me, oh, you weren't born yet. Well, you're still appreciating 90s music. Anyway, let's go. Ether, and then a couple of bangers.

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0: Absolutely. And if you want to sponsor the station, please, please get in contact and get another ad together. And we can put it out like this during each of the shows through the week. So, yep, let's go. Okay. Man, time flies when you're having fun. And today seems to be, in fact, I think today actually has been more fun than I thought it was going to be. It was quite hard pulling all this thing together today. Just because there's some tracks in there that I didn't really know so well. And yeah, there's some obvious bangers. I mean, you just heard Stereophonics and the Manic Street Preachers. I mean, yeah, everyone knows those ones pretty much. But, you know, there's some others that aren't so well known. There's a couple more that are coming up that are going to be fairly familiar. And then there's going to be a couple more obscurities and then some oddities before we reach the end of the show in the next 40 minutes or so. So anyway, without further ado, let me see where I am going to go next. I'm going to stay across the border. I'm going to move down into Cardiff. Yeah, okay, let's go. Let's go. I'm going to go Cardiff, Newport, and then I might pop back across to Bristol. Okay, so anyway, on with the show. Here's some Catatonia.

Isn't that just lovely? Just, it's one of those that you could just float away on, I think. That's movie tone. And one of their group was part of Flying Saucer Attack, who were a band. I think I played something in their in the prog show I did a while back. I'll have to dig that one out again. But anyway, let's go and have a little bit on the poppier side. How about this from Bath?

Yeah, 60-foot dolls. They were, well, I guess they shone bright and then went out pretty quick. What was it, 90, I'd say 96, 97, 98, something like that. I think they did two albums and then dropped, and, you know, so many other bands were around in that period. But, yeah, good rock and roll band. I like that. Really did, really did. And, again, not one I listened to much, not one I've played much on the show either. I'll have to play some more. Okay, we are approaching that final furlong, as I call it. We are 15 and a bit minutes away from the top of the hour. 17 minutes away from the top of the hour. So I've got time to probably put in three tracks. Might try and get fourth in, but I'm not too sure about that. Let's see. Let's have a think. All right, this is going to be some random stuff now. Random is like, you know, slightly left of center. This guy is a guitar legend. Hails from Western Supermare. I'm going to give you a little hit of, unbelievably, Ritchie Blackmore's Rainbow. Oh, yeah. Bang your heads.

0: Well, how about that then? That was pretty hot. I do love a bit of rainbow. I mean, I think they. Oh crikey! I mean, yeah, I could go right back into classic stuff, but I'll leave that for Pete to do on his show when he can do some proper 70s rainbow and Dio and stuff like that. Anyway, right, where are we at? Oof, could I squeeze three in? The two I've got are quite long. That's my problem. Yeah, you know what I'm going to do? I'm going to whack one quick one in. Let's try this. So, going to head back over to Wales. And this is someone called Helen Love, who I'd not heard of before. And by the way, if any of you think of another artist that I should be putting into this list, we'll do another one. So message me, tell me who I've missed, because there are probably plenty. I've run out of time to play the Darling Buds and the Chesterfields today, so they'll be on the list for the next show. They'll be, wherever. There'll be plenty more, I'm sure, that we can add to it. So anyway, this one I'm going to just throw out there and say, this is for all the crazy ladies.
1: You know who you are.

I know some people like that. Oh, or I used to know a few people, probably a few more people like that. But how mad is that? Okay. Yeah, you go listen to some of the lyrics on that. And you go, yeah, okay. Happy days. Right. What are we going to do? We're going to just smash into this. Wiltshire itself hasn't had many mentions. So I'm heading to Swindon. Swindon. And this was something that I just never expected. But this is something by XTC. Amazing. And in the 90s. And I started looking at this going, yeah, this could be something for a panto. So, for all the panto people, all our Nightingales mates, all the Bradford players, etc., etc., I mean, everybody who gets stuck into that. And I know I'm seeing my mates in the Nightingales next week. Yeah, rock on. So, Jen, Kirsty, oh, Laura, Rob. Oh, just, yeah, Lauren, the list is endless. Rock on. Let's have the Ballad of Peter Pumpkinhead. Slow build.

final song of the show. Last one for today, and I thought I'd make it a bit vibey. They're from probably Glastonbury area. Definitely just the Somerset, probably the Somerset levels. It's been a pleasure to be with you once again. I'll be with you again next week. The show goes back out on a play again next Saturday. Next week I'll do another run through of some 90s now stuff. But where shall I go next? We shall see. But in the meantime, it just leaves me to say, take care of each other. Let love rule. And I'm going to play you out with some Osricks.

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1: Protesters clashed with police in Southampton last night over the death of Henry Novak. Sir Keir Starmer's condemned the violence, which police say injured 11 officers and a police dog.
2: This is a time for serious work, not rage. And let me be clear, we will ensure anyone found engaging in disorder meets the full force of the law, as we have done before.
1: 18-year-old Henry was arrested as he lay dying from stab wounds after he was accused of racism by his attacker. An investigation into the response is ongoing. A Royal Navy helicopter has crashed in a field in Devon. It happened just before 4 a.m. at Sowerton Down near Okehampton, where emergency services attended. The Prime Minister says it's a deeply worrying time for the families of servicemen. And social media star KSI says he's grieving after leaving the Sidemen. The Britain's Got Talent judge shocked fans by leaving the YouTube collective over the weekend. That's the latest from Radio News Hub. I'm Jonathan Deutsch.
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4: This global running day, figures from Garmin show nearly two-thirds of Brits now identify as runners while reporting improvements to physical and mental health. Here's former Team GB Olympic runner Ewan Thomas.
5: 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Smartwatches and apps are helping power the rise of running, so much so that 43% wouldn't run if they couldn't track it.
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8: Hello there. You're listening to BOA Matters on West Wilts Radio. Now then, Sue and I are not here today. In fact, we're somewhere else. We'll be back with a new live show in a few weeks' time. But in the meantime, here is a collection of a few of our favourite bits from recent shows. See you again soon, and happy listening. Bye.
9: One, two, three, four.
10: I'm thinking on this Wednesday evening that there is literally nothing on God's green earth that I care less about than Brooklyn Beckham's...
11: I wondered where that was going then.
10: From his parents. Do you care about Brooklyn Beckham?
11: I do not care, no.
10: No? Okay, well, we've started off the show on a massively positive note.
11: Woo!
10: Welcome to BOA Matters. It's Wednesday. My name's Andrew Keat, and my partner in crime today is Miss S.M. Greening.
11: Hello there.
10: Hello there.
11: Hello.
10: Now, I'm going to have to work hard to be positive throughout this show because obviously there's a chance to be very snobbish about the music that we've chosen today. But I'm a professional. I'll rise above it. But that's got me off on a bad foot. Brooklyn Beckham.
11: Brooklyn Beckham.
10: I don't even know what the row was about. Is it because Posh controls all his image rights or something?
11: Posh controls his image rights and she did a provocative dance at his wedding.
10: Right.
11: Yeah, before he'd had his first dance with his glorious wife.
10: Would that have to be to piss you off? I mean, your 52-year-old mum, whatever, it would have to be something like really, really slutty, wouldn't it, I suspect?
11: I don't think it would. I think if you're the other lady involved and you're about to, right, and here we have the, can we have the crappy couple on the dance floor for that kind of thing, and then mother-in-law suddenly turns up and takes over the dance. I don't think it matters what dance she does.
10: Oh, okay.
11: You're going to be annoyed, aren't you?
10: So this, I guess, pays into the fact that, you know, she's very posh, would consider herself very entitled, and she's paid for the wedding, so she can do what she wants.
11: Exactly. Yeah.
10: And but isn't Brooklyn Beckham's other half like massively rich?
11: Yeah.
10: I think she's like an heiress to hundreds of millions of dollars. Yes. So ultimately,
11: she's comes from money.
10: They may not care.
11: Yeah, and for people who don't care, we're talking about it quite a lot.
10: Yeah. Well, yes. Okay.
11: Because I genuinely do not care.
10: No. Well, we have got 2 hours to fill up, haven't
11: we? Oh, that's true. Yeah. I care a little bit.
10: So what have you been up to since the last time I saw you?
11: So this week has been sponsored by food and friends, I would say.
10: All right.
11: Food and friends, yes. A curry with friends on Friday. That was nice.
10: Spice road.
11: Magic. Oh, yeah, yeah, lovely.
10: River magic.
11: River spice.
10: Yeah, that's
11: the one. That was lovely. Had a nice breakfast, but I can't talk about that yet. And then yesterday I had a nice afternoon in Bath with a nice pasta dish in Salina. That was nice as well.
10: Posh pasta or just...
11: It's very good pasta in Salina.
10: It wasn't a spag bowl though, was it?
11: Oh, no. I had... I'll get back to you.
10: Okay.
11: Yeah.
10: It's an Italian pasta, is it?
11: It was a proper Italian pasta.
10: With a boogly diggly buglioggly.
11: Yeah, that's it. That's what it's called.
10: Boogly diggly leone.
11: Yeah, like worms.
10: All right.
11: It's like worm pasta, like hollow worms.
10: Right.
11: That's how I would describe it.
10: So like macaroni, but thinner.
11: Yeah, that's it. You're on my wavelength.
10: How many pastas can you name?
11: Well, I can obviously name that one, the big...
10: I'll give you... This is completely unprepared. This is completely off the cuff.
11: Linguine.
10: Linguine, spaghetti.
11: Rigatoni.
10: Farfalle.
11: Farfalle. That's the little bows, isn't it? Farfalle.
10: Yeah.
11: Macaroni, I'm taking that.
10: Oh, I've literally run out now.
11: Penne.
10: Penne!
11: Of course. Yes. Classic. Spaghetti. Lasagna.
10: There's a smaller rigatoni... I think it might be called rigatini.
11: Oh, well, it should
10: be. It's like the same shape as rigatoni, but it's smaller.
11: Smaller. There's also a bigger one, but I can't remember that's called.
10: I've literally run out now. That's about 8 or 9, isn't it?
11: Yeah, that's quite good. There are more. Orzo, of course.
10: I think it's orzo, isn't it? I think.
11: Oh, you've ruined it for me now.
10: I don't know if my Italian pronunciation is just so much better than yours. it doesn't really matter.
11: Yeah, it's fine because we had a nice plate of pasta.
10: All right. Ooh, so eating and conviviality.
11: Eating. How was yours? I believe yours was sponsored by...
10: I've been up London. I've been up that London where I went to two different exhibitions.
11: Oh, you've gone highbrow.
10: I went to the Natural History Museum's Wildlife Photographer of the Year.
11: Ooh.
10: Which is quite good.
11: Oh, I imagine that was very good.
10: Been there a few times. There's lots of amazing pictures.
11: Yeah.
10: But I didn't think there was the standout. So some years there's like one that kind of you think, oh, wow. And there were lots of great pictures, but I didn't think there was one amazing one.
11: Oh, I'd read that one had won. Seal pups or something.
10: No, it was a hyena. It was like a black hyena, which is rare, by a disused house. It was amazing, but I didn't feel it was quite as good as some of the... Because I've been to this exhibition like probably 8 out of the last 10 years.
11: Okay.
10: So it was good. And then on the next morning, then we had a big posh dinner out, and then on the next morning, I went to an exhibition about the Blitz Club.
11: Right.
10: At the Design Museum. So the Blitz Club was the place where the 80s started. So it's the place where Spandau Ballet and the Face magazine and all of those fashion designers that became famous and those people that went on to become the first superstar DJs all went to this club, this very, very trendy club in 1979 and 1980. And there was an exhibition about the clothes and artifacts and stuff. And it was very good.
11: Yes.
10: And then it just took me about 4 hours on various trains to get home.
11: Which was
10: a bit hard work on a Sunday when you have to go via...
11: Yeah.
10: Places you weren't planning to go via. But I got there in the end.
11: Worth it, though.
10: And the other big news is that we've had our lights in our living room and dining room changed.
11: No.
10: We had these lights that we've been there 4.5 years now. And we've always hated them. So we got a bloke in to put posh lights with like spotlights going. It's so bright. It's like sitting in front of Pink Floyd's light show. It's a bit bright now that we've got a dimmer switch.
11: Yes.
10: But the light, the shadows are very different.
11: Oh.
10: So if it's the dimmer's down, it's a bit strange, the light. And if they're up, it's like like that.
11: No.
10: So I think it's the sort of thing in a couple of weeks' time, month's time, it'll be natural because you're used to it. But it's a bit odd every time you sit on the sofa, turn the lights on and go,
11: the light. I'm blinded.
10: Yes. So it's been very busy. It's been very exciting.
11: What a busy few days.
10: Yeah, and I've got a busy few days coming up as well. So it's all go.
11: Oh, it is all go.
10: It's all go. Very good. Well, let's kick off the show today. This is a record that a genre that we've never played, but I think maybe it's time to play it. This is classic rock.

0: I don't think I've ever been halfway there. Bon Jovi, of course. We're playing that because John Bon Jovi is 64 this week.
1: Oh, happy birthday to him.
0: Yes, and he'll be tuning in to hear our birthday greetings, I'm sure.
1: Yeah, happy birthday, John.
0: Yeah, it's not a genre we've played before on the show, and this is our 48th show. We've never played anything like
1: we've
0: that before.
1: We've never played soft rock, have we never?
0: I don't think we've never gone there. Are you a soft rock fan?
1: I can listen to that song. And
0: Power ballad man?
1: I can go along with it. I do like an air grab, so
0: right.
1: That's it.
0: Okay,
1: yeah,
0: yes.
1: I do like an air grab. I can listen to it. I would not purchase it. But
0: have you got a favourite of that genre?
1: I like that. I like Total Eclipse of the Heart.
0: Oh.
1: That's quite funny. From a funny point of view.
0: That's British, though, isn't it?
1: Yeah.
0: Well, it's written by an American, but it's sung by a Welsh lady, isn't it?
1: Yeah. She really goes for it.
0: I'm not sure anything that is British can really be of that genre.
1: Yeah.
0: It seems a peculiar American thing, really.
1: Yeah.
0: Do you know what I think soft rock is?
1: Oh, hang on.
0: It's Mince.
1: Mince.
0: It's basically a thing that just lies there. Now, you can make it quite spicy or you can make it quite bland, but it's still mince.
1: Okay.
0: You can make it, a chili is spicy, but it's still mince, isn't it?
1: At the end of the day.
0: And soft rock is mince, as far as I'm concerned. It just sort of lies there. And whatever you do to it, it's still mince.
1: Oh, this is deep.
0: I'm going to give you three songs that I think are at the acceptable face of soft rock.
1: Okay.
0: So I'm going to go the Eagles, Take It Easy.
1: Yeah, that's good.
0: I'm going to go Fleetwood Mac, Dreams.
1: Okay.
0: And I'm going to go The Cars, Drive.
1: Mm. Well, that's a beautiful song, that. And they're all still soft rock, even though they don't rock
0: they're
1: very soft.
0: Well, soft rock is also called light rock or mellow rock.
1: Oh, okay.
0: Or adult-oriented rock. Okay. AOR. This is apparently an American radio term. They have AOR stations, adult-oriented rock stations.
1: Right, okay.
0: So it would all be relatively soft, and the tough end would be a power ballad, like we've just heard.
1: Yes, yeah.
0: Have you got a favourite thing you might call soft rock?
1: Well, I was thinking of China in Your Hand as well. That's soft rock.
0: You've gone
1: rock,
0: British
1: isn't
0: again?
1: It? Yeah. Yeah.
0: That's Welsh again, isn't it?
1: Is it? That one, yeah.
0: That's off the top of my head. That's a hand grabber as well, isn't it?
1: Yeah, exactly.
0: So you've gone Bonnie Tyler, you've gone to Powell, you've gone two Welsh singers there.
1: Through no fault of my own.
0: can you find a third Welsh soft rock singer to turn it into a genre?
1: No, probably not.
0: Catatonia?
1: No, they're not soft rock.
0: No, they're not, are they?
1: No, I can't put that. And Shaky isn't soft rock either.
0: Well, we're going to come on. You want to say that, do you? Is that what you're saying?
1: Well...
0: Is that what you're saying? You've mentioned him.
1: Shaky.

0: Well, I was going to surprise you with that. Do you know Shaking Stevens is 78 today?
1: 78?
0: 78 today.
1: God bless him, eh?
0: Yeah. I was going to surprise you with that.
1: Well, you have anyway.
0: Talking of Welsh people, he's 1 year older than Ian Woosnam, the Welsh golfer.
1: Good Lord.
0: So we're on a big Welsh thing here. You've got two Welsh soft rock balladeers.
1: I hadn't even meant to go that way.
0: No, and I had it lined up, and as soon as you went there, I couldn't save it. I had to deploy it.
1: If Shaky's there, he's got to be played.
0: Like a Welsh frigate that hasn't got anything on it. Did you hear the story today about that? You know, they've dispatched a Welsh frigate to protect Cyprus. I'm trying to avoid that. It's in Portsmouth and it can't leave for a week because they've taken all the guns off it because it was going to go and do a different sort of patrol. So it's going to be in Portsmouth for a week while they put all the guns back on it.
1: Whack them back on again. Yeah, you're probably going to need them by the sound of it.
0: It sounds like nonsense, doesn't it? So, you've got a bit Welsh, haven't you?
1: Yeah, and I didn't mean to. Genuinely didn't mean to. But I do like China in your hand.
0: Okay.
1: China in your hand.
0: All right. So to ask the question, why are classic soft rock songs always American? You've poo-pooed that.
1: I genuinely didn't mean to. I'd written down a few like UK ones, but I haven't even mentioned those.
0: All right. What else have you got on your list?
1: Phil Collins is classed as a little bit of softy rocky. Some of them, anyway.
0: Yeah. In his mid-80s pomp.
1: Yeah, exactly. Elton John, I believe, is also some of his.
0: Yeah.
1: And then, not American, but you've got Bryan Adams.
0: Yeah.
1: Classic.
0: I think Bryan Adams is better than soft rock.
1: Ooh.
0: I think he's a proper rock band.
1: Ah.
0: I don't think... it's not to say he doesn't do some soft things like that. What was that song that was number one for about four
1: Anything
0: months?
1: Anything I'll Do.
0: There you go.
1: Yeah, Brackets, Do It For You.
0: Yeah, so that's a sort of soft power ballad, but I think he's a bit better than that.
1: Okay. There's a crossover, Foreigner, they're British-American, apparently.
0: Now, I'm going to tell you. So they're on my list of terrible
1: oh, no.
0: soft rock bands.
1: Liked a bit of Foreigner.
0: Here we go.

0: like power ballads more than I think.
1: That is truly terrible.
0: Maybe I like them.
1: You are right.
0: Have you got another one for me?
1: They are partly English as well. You might have to say something while I cue this next one up, actually.
0: Well, I'm looking forward, because I think I've realised that I do like power ballads.
1: Here's another terrible one.
0: Here we go.

0: No, enough of that. We can't be having that.
1: No?
0: We can't be having that.
1: I've realised that I like them.
0: Do you know what? I'm looking at you through different eyes now. I thought you were a 90s indie rock chick.
1: I'm so sorry.
0: I thought you were Nirvana and Oasis, and now it turns out you're Toto and a Foreigner.
1: I've got a secret power ballad thing going on.
0: Yeah, you certainly have. That's the thing about this show. It can reveal things.
1: Yeah, I'm sorry.
0: Things that you want to keep hidden can be revealed.
1: I just can't help it.
0: I think we've done that to death. So I think we'll move on.
1: No.
0: It's 21 minutes past five. Now this is what I call proper music, I think.
1: Ooh.
0: Hang on, I've got to just do a bit to stop it from playing the wrong thing. Now this is what I call proper music. can I put the fade up? Put the fade up now. Here we go. Ladies and gentlemen, I present to you Dame Shirley. Diamond.

0: Wow, we are on a Welsh kick today.
1: I know. What a belter,
0: so
1: eh?
0: So we played a Bond theme. I think that's the first Bond film we've ever played, I think.
1: Maybe.
0: Daniel Craig is 58 this week.
1: Good Lord.
0: So we thought it was a good chance to play Bond music. Do you know there's only one person who's done three? Shirley Bassey, Goldfinger, Diamonds Are Forever and Moonraker.
1: Okay, well
0: I think
1: done.
0: Nearly everybody else has only done one. But she's done three.
1: Yeah, they liked her.
0: So she's top Welsh.
1: Yeah.
0: Dame Shirley Bassey.
1: Dame. She is.
0: So I'm gonna
1: very
0: pick,
1: good.
0: I'm going to pick some Bond films and I'm going to see if you know the artist. All right, I'm going to start you for easy. A View to a Kill.
1: Oh, that's Duran Duran.
0: There you go.
1: Yeah.
0: Live and Let Die.
1: Well, that was actually on my list as one of my favourites.
0: Okay.
1: That's Wings. Well, Paul McCartney and Wings.
0: Thunderball. We're going Welsh again. 60s.
1: Oh, it's Tom
0: Jones. It's Tom Jones.
1: Yeah, yeah.
0: It's Tom Jones.
1: Yeah.
0: And more recently, Die Another Day.
1: Oh, no.
0: Madonna?
1: No, couldn't get that one.
0: Skyfall?
1: That's not Adele, is it?
0: It is Adele.
1: Oh, is it?
0: Oh, you get most of these. The Living Daylights.
1: Oh, that's Aha.
0: Aha.
1: Yeah.
0: License to Kill. Solo singer.
1: To Kill.
0: Solo singer.
1: No.
0: Often finds it very difficult when she's on a public phone box to get a coin in. Like the pips are always going when she's on the phone. It's only Gladys Knight.
1: Oh, God. Thank you
0: That's
1: for the clue.
0: Great joke.
1: Thanks for
0: That's
1: the
0: a
1: clue.
0: Great joke, isn't it?
1: Yeah, that deserved me to get it, really, didn't it?
0: Man with a Golden Gun?
1: Powerful Weapon. Nope.
0: Lulu.
1: Oh, yeah, of course.
0: Nobody Does It Better from The Spy Who Loved Me.
1: Nobody
0: You know the song, don't you?
1: No.
0: Carly Simon.
1: Oh, of course.
0: And
1: yeah.
0: The most recent one.
1: Oh, and
0: No Time to Die.
1: No, I won't.
0: Emo, weird girl, black hair, pasty. Could do with a good hair wash and a bit of a tan.
1: I know who you mean, but I can't remember her name. Give me the initial.
0: Her initial is B-E.
1: Billie Eilish.
0: There you go.
1: Yeah, there we go.
0: I thought those were fantastic clues there.
1: Excellent clues. I'm sure Billie Eilish may disagree, but...
0: Pasty girl, needs a hair wash.
1: I liked All Time High. I've got that one written down.
0: That was
1: Rita Coolidge on Octopussy.
0: Oh, yeah, okay. That's peak... That's Pete Roger Moore, isn't it? Then?
1: Yeah. Yeah.
0: Early 80s.
1: It's quite cheesy. Yeah, I'd say that one. Or We Have All the Time in the World. That one's good as well.
0: You've
1: Louis Armstrong.
0: All right. You've done a lot of singing today, actually.
1: I have. I don't know where it's come from,
0: quite
1: really.
0: Frankly, most of it's been terrible.
1: That's good for me. That's my level.
0: Well, you've failed to meet it.
1: If I dip below terrible, then we've got problems.
0: Okay, all right. Well, those are your favourites. I guess what my favourite would be? Diamonds Are Forever.
1: Yeah, you like a bit of Bassey.
0: Yeah.
1: Don't you?
0: Goldfinger.
1: Yeah.
0: The man with a Midas touch.
1: You're singing now. We've just

0: Daniel Craig.
1: All right.
0: At the end of the day. But I do love...
1: Because he's dead sexy when he came out of the water in his trunks.
0: If that's what you think.
1: Yeah.
0: But I must admit, I do love a Roger Moore eyebrow. Yeah. Just the eyebrow. The rest of him, the acting was very shoddy. Yeah. But the eyebrow did very well.
1: I used to like the way he could have a massive fight, fall in and out of a speedboat, jump out of an aeroplane, and he'd come up and his hair was perfectly
0: perfect,
1: blacked.
0: Perfect, yeah. Did you have a favourite?
1: I quite liked Timothy Dalton, because he was a bit different. It was a bit of devil about him.
0: I think that's supposed to be the dark one, isn't
1: yes.
0: it?
1: Yes.
0: The dark and moody Bond.
1: And in fact, he cropped up recently in a thing I watched as a real baddie.
0: Oh.
1: In the Yellowstone prequel, 1923.
0: Oh, right.
1: He's a real massive baddie, like the worst baddie you've ever seen on television.
0: Oh.
1: And he does it very well. And you don't think of him as James Bond, because it's 30, 40 years ago,
0: but
1: he's very good. So, I don't really rush to the cinema to see them, but...
0: No, I don't. I rush away from the cinema.
1: You rush away? Oh, I can't. What was the last time you went to the cinema? When was the last time you went?
0: A long time ago. I think it was possibly, and I could be wrong, the Laurel and Hardy movie that came out.
1: That's fantastic.
0: Yeah, it's very
1: Steve
0: good.
1: Steve Coogan and John C.
0: Yes,
1: Reilly.
0: Yeah.
1: Oh, I thought that was great.
0: Yeah, it was excellent.
1: That's like 10 years ago.
0: I know. I can't, it can't be that long, surely.
1: I went to see it. I was taken along by a big group of ladies to see a rom-com starring Julia Roberts and George Clooney. I forget what it was called now. It was all set on a... Basically, their daughter was in trouble and they went off to... And it was a...
0: I've seen it.
1: I can't remember. It was just awful.
0: Yes.
1: Just...
0: I've seen it on the TV.
1: So lame-brained, all that sort of smartness between them was just like, well, just too big Hollywood. It wasn't real. I didn't feel it. It was just a little bit false.
0: Yes, I think so.
1: You know?
0: Yeah. I know that I will be going to the cinema fairly soon, though.
1: Really?
0: I can foresee this because I bought tickets for my other half to go to the Little Picture House in Bath.
1: So you can foresee it based on the fact, not some extraterrestrial insight, but the fact you bought tickets to go.
0: Man, I'm good like that.
1: You are very prescient.
0: I know. I didn't even need a ball
1: what
0: or
1: is
0: anything.
1: It? What's the film?
0: No, it's just vouchers to go.
1: Oh, he's quite a movie buff, isn't he?
0: Yeah. So he likes his films.
1: Yeah.
0: So for his birthday, I got him tickets to go
1: right.
0: to the Little Picture House.
1: Is he going to take you, or is he going to take me?
0: Well, that's true. If he goes soon, it'll need to be you because it feels like I seem to be postponing it every now and again. But no, we will go, and it'll be lovely. I don't mind the cinema. I just get annoyed with the fact that you can't move and you can't see everyone in there because I do like to watch
1: dark.
0: People. Yeah. You know, that sounded bad, didn't
1: it? Let's have the cinema where the lights are up all the time so you can look at people's faces.
0: I like to watch people's reactions and things.
1: I've been to that
0: posh
1: one in Bath, and it's one of the ones that serves food.
0: The Tivoli?
1: Yeah, you can eat at your chair, and it's like, I don't want to hear some bloke on the next seat munching his way through a big plate of nachos.
0: Yes, yeah, serious food as well.
1: He was eating a burger and chips.
0: Yeah, exactly.
1: And, it absolutely stank.
0: That's
1: and,
0: the other thing.
1: Cinemas just stink of popcorn and Kiora, shouldn't they, really? Not some bloke's big burger, fried food. So I'm against that. I'm against Coldplay. I'm against Facebook, and I'm against people eating full meals in the cinema.
0: It's quite niche.
1: While they're sitting next to you.
0: Imagine if it was Chris Martin sat next to you. having a burger.
1: More of that later. Very good. Well, I think we need to take a little break before we... do our spotters in Bradford. So here's a proper soft rock classic. Well, it might be.
0: Oh, it's very soft.

0: I was standing on a corner in Winslow, Arizona. Mm. Now, that's why this genre has to be American, because you can't say, I was standing by Sainsbury's in Melksham. It doesn't work, does it?
1: It doesn't
0: scan. It's got to be standing on a corner in Winslow, Arizona.
1: Yeah.
0: There has to be something with a wide sky.
1: Yes.
0: Nothing in Wiltshire or indeed Britain can have that. Well, very good. Well, we're moving right along. It's 25 to 6.
1: We are.
0: Shall I play one of our stings?
1: Yeah, go on, because they're great.
0: They are great, aren't they? Here we go. Let me see if I can do this one.
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1: I just don't know which one's my favourite.
0: Well,
1: you
0: already hate that, because I've just... what you'll realise, of course, I've just effected live on air a medley.
1: Yeah, it was
0: a medley, isn't it?
1: It is. Although they didn't merge into each other or cut any of them off. So if you could do that, that would annoy me.
0: To mix a blend of talk and music on this show, I have to carry out, probably in the course of a two-hour show, probably 20 manoeuvres of fading things up and fading things down and pressing buttons and making sure we've got the right source for the sound. And so far, I've got everyone wrong. I've been late. Well, apart from my Shirley Bassey, everyone else, I've actually got a bit wrong. But never mind.
1: It's all okay.
0: So what's been going... What have we spotted? It's another busy week of news in town.
1: Another big list.
0: Town of Culture 2028.
1: Yeah, this is exciting. Yeah, the council are planning to put Bradford on Avon forwards for the Town of Culture 2028.
0: This is a baby version of the City of Culture.
1: Yeah, I know. Yeah. We might be in it. So it's... I didn't know this. The winner receives £3 million
0: wow.
1: to deliver a summer 2028 programme.
0: Oh, wow.
1: £3 million. I know.
0: So instead of having Ukrainian throat singers at World Music Centre, we'll have Bon Jovi up there.
1: You could actually
0: Bon Jovi.
1: You could
0: we'll have
1: Shirley Bassey.
0: Shirley Bassey.
1: Stick them all on.
0: Is she still alive?
1: Yeah, I think so.
0: Yeah, okay.
1: Yeah, I think so.
0: Well, that sounds like quite a big thing.
1: Yeah, it does. There's two runner-up positions as well, and they get £250,000 each. So
0: right, which is still not nothing.
1: It seems worth it, doesn't it?
0: So I wonder what you have to do to win. You have to lay out what you'll do with the money.
1: Yeah.
0: So if you gave me £3 million to run a cultural summer, this is what I'd do with
1: this
0: it.
1: This is what
0: the best plan.
1: Do. Yeah.
0: Do you know what my plan would be? I just throw it all in one band.
1: One band.
0: U2. U2 playing Victory Fields. Yeah. Give them £3 million.
1: Go big or go home.
0: I don't know if that's even enough for U2. But there must be somebody pretty big who'll do it for £3 million.
1: Yeah, there must be. Elton John.
0: Okay, Elton John out of retirement. Elton. I know you've retired, but it's £3 million.
1: Yeah.
0: To come and be a pub singer.
1: Stick a bunch of flowers in. He likes flowers.
0: Yeah, okay.
1: Yeah, that's it then.
0: Or put a band back together. Who's split?
1: ABBA. Oh.
0: ABBA.
1: Oh.
0: Benny, Bjorn, Agneta, Frieda. He's £750,000 each to come to do your...
1: Imagine that.
0: Oh.
1: Now you've said it.
0: You would literally... Well, what can we do? Do you have details of what you have to do?
1: So, first of all...
0: Okay.
1: The town council have to submit an expression of interest by the 31st of March before going forward then to a shortlisted group and so on. But before all of that happens, we need to know, or they need to know, that there's a strong local backing from Bradford-on-Avon to enter. So there's a short survey that you need to fill out on the council website to know whether or not there's enough interest in people for us to actually enter. So come on now, that's the first thing we need.
0: Oh, and I'm reading here, it says that the shortlisted towns get £60,000 to develop a full bid.
1: Okay.
0: So presumably to, I don't know, shoot a little video of where they're going to the events or whatever.
1: Of ABBA.
0: Of ABBA, yeah.
1: In the town. superimposed.
0: Back together for one night only. Yeah. The original Pink Floyd.
1: BOA ABBA. It just
0: flows.
1: BOA ABBA.
0: Pink Floyd. But so Roxy Music, back together again. Rolling Stones.
1: Well, they do it.
0: Well, they're shrinking now. Obviously, there's a few of them.
1: Yeah, less to pay.
0: Yeah. Fewer to pay. If I was to pick
1: it. And less to pay.
0: If I was, yeah. Well, I'm in favour of this.
1: Well, fill in the survey then.
0: I will fill
1: you
0: in the survey.
1: You get yourself on that survey.
0: I can't think of anything better for the town than this. It would be absolutely brilliant, wouldn't
1: it'd
0: it?
1: It'd be superb. Yeah.
0: £3 million. I mean, I'm joking. That could be £6.5 million artists.
1: Yeah.
0: Or maybe, the bid should be a legacy. Maybe it should be you're going to spend the money on something which is going to not just blow one night of entertainment, but it's going to be a legacy for the town.
1: Like a statue.
0: Yeah, I was thinking something a bit more fun than a statue.
1: Of ABBA.
0: A statue of ABBA. But then again, you see, you might say, well, we need to build an arts centre. We've got one of those.
1: Here we do. Check. But that should get us... You
0: might say we need a town central music festival where people play in all the pub. We've got that. You might have a cultural heritage pagan thing. Well, we've got one of those.
1: Got one of them.
0: So we've already got quite a lot of artistic, things that cover a lot of bases.
1: Yeah.
0: And indeed, the Wiltshire Music Centre covers a lot of bases, doesn't it?
1: So that festival for bands reforming, we haven't got that at the moment.
0: No. So what we've got here is we've got the Jam on first. And then we've got Pink Floyd on second and ABBA on third.
1: Yeah.
0: Top of the bill, obviously.
1: I would hope, yeah.
0: You've got to get the people to do it as well, which may be the hard thing.
1: Yeah.
0: Because I'm guessing none of the people involved there need a lot of money. I once read an interview with Paul Weller that he said, my kids would have to be starving in the effing gutter for me to do that. So I would imagine none of the principals need the money, do they? So.
1: I don't think so, but it's not about the money for them. It's about, pleasing the people of Bradford-on-Avon and the surrounding area, I think. Yeah.
0: Well, if the council are going to put in a really good bid and they're going to win it, then I think they could deserve this.

0: see a seal when this is happening.
1: I can literally see a seal.
0: Yeah,
1: I can see a seal.
0: In my mind's eye,
1: next week,
0: I see
1: I'm going to bring a picture of a seal just so you can see a seal. We're given the bid for to be the Town of Culture 2028.
0: Yeah.
1: Our seal of approval.
0: Yeah, fill in that survey.
1: There's a council consultation going on a local site.
2: 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Then join Andrew Keat and Sue Greening every Wednesday at 5 for BOA Matters, and they'll talk your ears off.
0: Well, they might.
1: They might, if I press the right buttons. I'm expecting there to be some bacon frying noises happening there.
0: Ooh.
1: There they go.
0: Oh, there they are.
1: There they go. Well, so last week we did the draw for the brekkies.
0: That's great.
1: For the round of 16 for the brekkies. To find the best breakfast in Bradford-on-Avon. And we have some news today. We have the first result in a round of 16, and it was match number 7, which was the Lock-In Cafe versus Woolley Grange Hotel.
0: Oh, good one, this, isn't it?
1: It's a good one. Mm. So, I have the result.
0: You have the result. I'm excited.
1: So there is a complicated matrix of assessment that goes on. 10 different categories.
0: Yes.
1: So you can get 100 points if you are perfect in every way. Mm. And the Woolley Grange Hotel got 60.
0: Right.
1: But the Lock-In Cafe got 70.
0: No!
1: So the Lock-In Cafe, which you could regard as being somewhat downmarket of the Woolley Grange Hotel, has carried out a massive giant killing then.
0: Yeah.
1: So the Lock-In Cafe was really good.
0: Well done, Lock-In.
1: It was really good.
0: Yeah. Big breakfast.
1: It got a very good score. It got a fried slice. Not many places have a fried slice.
0: No, not anymore.
1: And that's classic. Mm. It got let down about the fact that the coffee was horrible. It was like a machine latte.
0: Yeah, yeah.
1: And the condiments were in little sachets.
0: Oh, yeah,
1: which
0: yeah.
1: Which are
0: fair
1: quite annoying
0: enough.
1: And a bit
0: fair
1: vinegary.
0: Enough. Yeah.
1: But it scored very highly. It got 9 for sausage and black pudding, 7 for bacon, 8 for eggs, 9 for hash browns. You got 2 very crispy.
0: Yes.
1: So a value for money. It was only $16.95 for an absolutely ginormous portion. So it was $16.95 with my coffee.
0: Was that the big Buster breakfast or something? The big boatman.
1: Oh, it's the boatman.
0: The big boatman.
1: It's the jolly boatman breakfast.
0: Yeah, yeah, yeah.
1: So for $16.95, it got 9 out of 10 value for money score. So well done to them.
0: Yeah, well done.
1: The Woolley Grange Hotel, very different experience. Now it's quite a posh hotel.
0: It's a nice venue.
1: And it's mainly for posh people with kids.
0: Yes, yes.
1: And it's a lovely house. But you walk in there and say, "Can I have breakfast?" And it's like, "We better go and ask the kitchen."
0: Okay.
1: Or like you might run out of toast or sausages or something.
0: Yeah.
1: Anyway, so I was sat in a corner and there were a few kids, very cute kids, well behaved.
0: Good.
1: A bit noisy, you know.
0: Yeah.
1: And in fact, when I was there talking to the lady in reception, I said, "Oh, can I have breakfast there?" She said, "Are you sure you want to?" I didn't say I'm doing this dumb quiz on the local radio station, but so I had breakfast. It was all right, not too bad. Only got 7 for the sausage. It was very dense, a bit over meaty for my taste.
0: Okay.
1: Bacon was a bit fatty.
0: Oh.
1: Eggs got a 9. It was a beautifully cooked fried egg.
0: Fried.
1: Toast, 0. There was no toast.
0: No toast?
1: Nothing offered.
0: Good
1: Wasn't
0: Lord.
1: Asked. Didn't come.
0: Oh, that's bad form.
1: The coffee was fantastic.
0: Mm-hmm.
1: It was kind of posh coffee, delicious.
0: Yeah.
1: I got 8 for that. And the condiments was a big pot of proper ketchup. In fact, it might even have been that posh one.
0: Yes, I know which one you mean. I know which one you mean.
1: It's not even better than Heinz.
0: The product
1: ketchup.
0: Yeah. The market leader.
1: Value for money. It was £22.
0: No way.
1: So that's the most expensive.
0: It was
1: all right, not bad. But they only scored 2 value for money, and so their total score is 60. So in the first match 7 of the Brekkies Cup round of 16, a deserved victory for the Lock-In Cafe.
0: And they're through. Through to the last 8.
1: We'll have to see who they're going to play in the draw.
0: Yeah.
1: They've set the bar quite high because giving them 70 sounds like it's not a very good score, actually. But it was a really good breakfast. It was a bit like a transport cab.
0: Yeah.
1: It had a vibe of a transport cab.
0: Yeah.
1: But the food was really good and big portions and cheap.
0: You
1: got a fried slice.
0: You also hit it at a sort of an out of season time as well, because if you can imagine now that breakfast on the side of the canal,
1: yep,
0: the sun out, and all the canal boats pottering past, you know, the ambiance of the place is going to go through the roof. There isn't a roof. Even if you, you know, go there in the summer, it's going to even improve.
1: Okay. So that's one team through. The next match, the next match I think we'll see a result in, match number four, the Bolt Hall versus the Bridge Tearums.
0: Yeah.
1: So we'll see what happens in that one, but the Brekkies are underway.
0: They are. It's exciting, isn't it?
1: Underway with a giant killing.
0: Yeah, yeah.
1: In fact.
0: Well done, the lock-in.
1: Yeah, very good.
0: You're through.
1: Very good.
0: You're in the draw.
1: You're in the draw. You're in the hat, although we didn't have a hat.
0: We didn't. Although I am trying to fashion a trophy. I am putting some time to that.
1: We could present it, couldn't we?
0: Yeah.
1: Can you imagine what fun it is to walk into a pub or a restaurant and they don't know about it, just give them a trophy.
0: Which is not going to be a quality item, I should say that. No.
1: Well, because you're too cheap to spend any money on it. But.
0: No, it's just going to look a bit tat.
1: very good. Well, it's now 8 minutes past. Ooh.
0: I don't know second one.
1: I watched when the boat comes in, I watched the whole of it about a year ago. It's fantastic.
0: Still good. Still holds its own.
1: And the shows that started that year were The Muppet Show.
0: Oh.
1: Multicoloured Swap Shop with Noel Edmonds.
0: Perfect.
1: And The Fall and Rise of Reginald Perrin.
0: Which was very popular, but I didn't quite get it at the time.
1: It's genius. Mm. It's like, we talk about pop music a bit like this, don't we? It's dark. I mean, it's funny.
0: Yeah.
1: But it's got an underlying darkness about it.
0: I like something like that. Yeah, I think it was just too early for it.
1: While we're talking about 70s television, I thought I'd tell you about this. There was a show that aired on British television in April and May 1976, and it was called Meet Peters and Lee.
0: Meet them? Okay.
1: Yeah, so they'd obviously spun off their successful singing career into a television series. They said all six programmes are believed to have been destroyed.
0: Oh dear. Why?
1: An ongoing gag was Charlie Drake getting the names wrong of Peters and Lee. Episodes...
0: Okay,
1: episodes include one where Di Peters, or Di Lee, I can't remember which one it was, lost her voice, or there was a mouse in the piano.
0: Classic. Hilarious.
1: The amazing thing, this is a primetime show. And unfortunately, the series has been lost. Only three episodes exist as audio only. the Christmas edition transmitted in 1974... was also wiped.
0: Oh, they just couldn't handle.
1: So Peters and Lee, they managed to parlay their career, their not huge pop career, into their own TV series. It didn't take much in those days, obviously.
0: No, that's like Meet the Kardashians or something, I guess, isn't it?
1: Yes, yeah, indeed. Well, very good. It's 28 minutes. They've probably done enough of 1976 now, do you think?
0: No.
1: Because it's our 50th anniversary.
0: It is, isn't it? Happy anniversary.
1: Happy golden anniversary. Very good. So in a minute, we'll be back with another record.
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0: But Michael Caine is 93 this week. I think he's retired. But he's the greatest British film star of all time, in my humble opinion. He made over 130 films, according to Wikipedia.
1: Good Lord.
0: And I'm just wondering whether or not... what's that game show? We did a bit of it last week. That game show, I'm trying to think what the game show is, where one person has to kind of act out the title, and the other person has to guess them. Was it called the Pyramid Show?
1: There was. The American one was the Pyramid Show as well. Obviously, there was the Lionel Blair Give Us a Clue.
0: Oh, right, that was miming.
1: Yeah,
0: that was kind of charades, wasn't it? I think.
1: Yeah, so it's similar.
0: Let's see how many. We're going to do all 130 of one case film.
1: Yeah, buckle up.
0: And we're going to see how many you can get. So I'm going to start you off. 1960s in Italy, loads of minis driving around Rome.
1: Oh, the Italian Job.
0: There you go. Brutal gangster film set in Newcastle. Very kind of film noir, 1971.
1: I'm just throwing out a Caine film.
0: They remade it with Sylvester Stallone, but this was with Michael Caine.
1: Get Carter.
0: Yes.
1: Oh, it was
0: a seminal Michael Caine film. South of France, two. He's a con man. He plays with Steve Martin, who's also a con man.
1: Rubrik.
0: Yes, Rubrik the Monkey Boy. I think you're looking for Dirty Rotten Scoundrels.
1: That's the one, Dirty Rotten Scoundrels.
0: I released that.
1: Did you?
0: My career is so long that I actually worked on that film.
1: I live with someone who loves that film.
0: He made a film about the same time, which no one's heard of, called Without a Clue, where he plays Sherlock Holmes. Ben Kingsley plays Dr. Watson, but the joke is that Dr. Watson's the clever one and Sherlock Holmes is an idiot. It's very funny. University, Julie...
1: Yeah,
0: Walters is
1: Educate and Rita.
0: There you go.
1: Yeah. Love that film.
0: Woody Allen film. He won an Oscar for it. About a woman and the siblings.
1: Sisters.
0: 1986.
1: Someone and their sisters. Hannah and their sisters.
0: There you go. You see, you're getting all right here.
1: Yeah.
0: Oh, played Ebenezer Scrooge in 1992 in a film with puppets.
1: Muppets.
0: Played Christmas. Ebenezer Scrooge.
1: Muppet Christmas.
0: Carol.
1: Yeah.
0: Very good. He played Alfred Pennyworth. Who was the butler and sidekick of a superhero, Dark Gotham City.
1: Yeah, Gotham. Well, Batman. Yeah.
0: Batman Begins, The Dark Knight, The Dark Knight Rises. I'll give you that.
1: Thank you.
0: Africa, 1964, his first thing, set in Africa, Welsh people fighting natives.
1: Zulu.
0: I
1: know that, good film.
0: Another 60s, a seminal 60s film, 1966. He's a cheeky chappy talking to the camera.
1: Alfie. Yeah, I'm doing all right here.
0: I think I'm doing very well. So he made three films about this character called Harry Palmer, 60s spy mysteries. Made three films. The first one, 1965, was called The Something File.
1: The Ipcris File. Only because I heard that mentioned the other day on the TV.
0: Funeral in Berlin was the other one, I think.
1: No,
0: and there's a third one, which I can't, and Billion Dollar Brain.
1: Don't remember them.
0: Here's another one. Oh, this is absolutely... I almost swear that. I almost said this is an effing...
1: Absolutely wonderful.
0: One of my favourite films. Rudyard Kipling, 1975. Two old soldiers go off into the mountains in Afghanistan and become kings.
1: No.
0: The Man Who Would Be King.
1: No.
0: Directed by John Huston and with Sean Connery as the two of them. And one last one. War film directed by Richard Attenborough, 1977. Huge war film, massive all-star cast, about Operation Market Garden, where they try and invade Holland by dropping parachutes and it all goes wrong, and he plays a general commanding the tank regiment.
1: Where are they?
0: No, it's called A Bridge Too Far.
1: Wasn't he in another one as well, another war one?
0: It was in the Battle of Britain.
1: Okay.
0: And he was in The Eagle Has Landed.
1: Ah, that's the one I was thinking of, The Eagle Has Landed.
0: Well, I must admit, I thought you were going to struggle a bit there.
1: Oh, I did right.
0: Given how young you are and how old a lot of those films are.
1: But
0: I think he was also in one of the worst films of all time, which was in 1987, Jaws, The Revenge.
1: Jaws. I was thinking you were going to mention the Jaws.
0: Yeah, Jaws
1: one, you
0: Revenge.
1: Jaws earlier. Yeah.
0: I remember.
1: Yeah, that's awful.
0: I remember he was asked, "Why did you do such terrible films in the '80s?" And he said, "Well, I never saw the film, but I did see the house it bought me."
1: Exactly.
0: So there you go.
1: I don't blame him.
0: There you
1: really.
0: Go.
1: He did 130.
0: Now, so 93. We always do birthday, but we often trawl the birthdays, and often we're looking for people who've got like a massive musical career, and they've got something important that you can say about it. We can talk about their records, and I could be snobby about the records,
1: yes.
0: And we could do our music appreciation thing. So today we could have picked Adam Clayton from U2, 66.
1: Good.
0: Graham Coxon, 57, from Blur. Mike Love, who was the main singer in the Beach Boys.
1: Okay,
0: we could have picked him.
1: Yeah.
0: James Taylor, great folk star of the 70s.
1: Okay.
0: We could have picked Liza Minnelli. Who is 80 this week.
1: Good one.
0: We could have played Life is a Cabaret, old chum.
1: Could have done.
0: But we've chosen a cultural icon who's 79.
1: Oh, bless her.
0: Pam Ayres.
1: Oh, I loved a bit of Pam Ayres. I did. I really did.
0: And dear listeners, especially for your edification, at almost no effort or planning, we've got you a bit of Pam Ayres to play.
1: Yeah, this is her famous, "Oh, I wish I'd looked after me teeth." That wasn't her.
2: Oh. I wish I'd looked after me teeth and spotted the dangers beneath. All the toffees I chewed and the sweet, sticky food. Oh, I wish I'd looked after me teeth. I wish I'd been that much more willing when I had more tooth there than filling. To give up gobstoppers from respect to me choppers and to buy something else with me shilling. When I think of the lollies I licked and the licorice all sorts I picked, the sherbet dabs big and little, all that hard peanut brittle, oh, my conscience gets horribly pricked. My mother, she told me no end. If you've got a tooth, you've got a friend. But I was young then and careless. Me toothbrush was airless. I never had much time to spend. You know, I showed him the toothpaste all right. I flashed it about late at night. But up and down brushing and poking and fussing, well, it didn't seem worth the time. I could bite. If I'd known I was paving the way to cavities, caps and decay, to the murder of fillings, injections and drillings, oh, I'd have thrown all my sherbet away. So I lie in the old dentist chair and I gaze up his nose in despair and his drill it do whine in these molars of mine. "To amalgam," he'll say, "for in there." And how I laughed at my mother's false teeth as they foamed in the waters beneath. But now comes the reckoning. It's me they are beckoning. Oh, I wish I'd looked after me teeth.
1: Yes.
0: You know what?
1: What a classic.
0: That is.
1: Hello. Pam, that's enough.
0: Well, that is poetry of the first order.
1: It is, isn't it? That's perfect.
0: When you say that somebody like me will give a shout out to a political, you know, but he does good work, and I'm going to say fair play to him.
1: Absolutely. It's nice to see someone that's got voted in doing stuff,
0: yes,
1: isn't it? And
0: yeah,
1: seeing that it actually counts for something.
0: Well, you can't believe it, but it's now 1758.
1: No.
0: And
1: we've got
0: to play a message from one of our sponsors.
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0: Well, we will.
1: I must do that 1 week.
0: And we have done. And it's just about 6 o'clock, halfway through the show. And we haven't even touched half the material.
1: Uh-oh.
0: Well, this is a new feature that we're going to... I already can see some of the things on the script we're going to have to postpone, but never mind. This is a new feature. Now, this has grown out of our attachment to the Doolies. And I thought it's time to broaden it out. We can't just stick with Essex show bands from 1970s. So I think we've decided to... when I say we, I mean I. I've decided that we should have a new weekly feature called the Weekly Cheese,
1: okay,
0: where we celebrate cheesy music and decide whether it's truly cheese and look for the cheesiest record we can find. I also thought it was a chance for us to celebrate your love of cheese.
1: I do like cheese a lot. Yeah.
0: So and would you like to hear the new jingle?
1: I haven't heard it yet. I'm
0: you
1: very excited.
0: It. You haven't heard it.
1: Yeah.
0: Well, would you like to hear it?
1: Yeah, go on then.
0: Okay, it's a classic.

0: Now, that's only about a third of that. So maybe I'll have to do a cut-down version of that.
1: Well, but, never mind cheese. I think she loves helium, doesn't she?
0: Yeah. I mean, it says what it does on the tin, doesn't it?
1: It mentions cheese a few times.
0: Yeah. So, so the first record in our quest to find the cheesiest record... You don't know what it is, do you?
1: I know all the excitement.
0: The first record in our quest to find the cheesiest restaurant is this...

0: Ladies and gentlemen, if you were in the studio now, you would hear Ms. S.M. Greening trying to reach the high notes.
1: You've got to commit
0: and
1: to that
0: you
1: one.
0: You have, and it's let me tell you, it's a painful racket. But I don't think you quite got there, did you?
1: I don't think
0: you
1: I
0: got
1: committed.
0: Halfway there.
1: Yeah, they get higher and higher.
0: In your search for dancing and romancing, you didn't get there. But is that a truly cheesy record? Or is that cross over the bounds into guilty pleasure?
1: I love this song.
0: Oh, okay, so you go for guilty pleasure. It's a very fine line.
1: I do understand that there is cheese.
0: It's a very fine line. It's a very fine line. And I'm doing a gesture. It's a very fine line.
1: He's gesturing.
0: Cheese.
1: He's making a fine line gesture.
0: It's a very fine line. I'm not with my right hand now. A very fine line between cheese and
1: What actually would define cheese as a song, I wonder?
0: Well, this is something we may be about to find out.
1: Oh, okay.
0: Over the coming weeks.
1: Yeah.
0: I don't know. I've just asked my wife, shall I bring back fish and chips? And she says, no, it's okay, I've got pork chops. But she has told me the Swans hatched in the first week of May last year when we were in Malaga.
1: Uh-oh.
0: So we missed the Swans hatching, because we were away. And breaking news, we have got pork chops for tea tonight. What are you having for tea tonight?
1: Well, tonight we're having scallops wrapped in parm ham.
0: Oh, my God.
1: With a lemon and parsley and white wine.
0: Right.
1: I can't say sauce because it's not
0: parsley.
1: A little parsley, yeah.
0: Oh, it's one of those herbs that does nothing for me.
1: Oh,
0: it's like the Vienna herbs.
1: Vienna.
0: It means nothing to me.
1: I very much like it.
0: It tastes a bit like dirty hedgerow, doesn't it?
1: No, if you have parsley. If you put it in the lemony, winey sauce that we're doing.
0: It complements lemony, winey, does it?
1: Yes, it's lemony, winey, and a little bit of parsley.
0: Yeah, I'm not a parsley fan.
1: So, yeah, we're going quite nice.
0: Does it go well with cheese?
1: Parsley.
0: A little parsley salt, a little parsley drizzle on your cheese.
1: I'm going to say it's unnecessary because cheese is so good, it doesn't need anything else.
0: So it's the other part of the weekly cheese is our new feature, which we've started today. And the other part of it is that you take on a cheese, don't you? Each week you're going to take on a cheese.
1: Take on a cheese. Yeah, and I'm proud to pair the Nolans with Stilton.
0: Oh, okay. You're not going to know the record every week.
1: No,
0: so,
1: no.
0: So if you claim that you've paired it, you're lying because you didn't know what the record was going to be.
1: But I am happy to pair
0: Stilton.
1: That. Yeah,
0: right.
1: Stilton. I'm talking all things Stilton.
0: Do you like Stilton?
1: I love Stilton.
0: Right.
1: Yeah, always a lovely one. Did you know I've got lots of facts about Stilton?
0: That's the smelly blue one, isn't it?
1: It can be smelly, yeah.
0: Okay.
1: Now, Stilton is a protected designation of origin product.
0: Oh.
1: Yeah,
0: like the Cornish pasty,
1: or
0: champagne.
1: Yeah, ironically, though, not made in Stilton.
0: Oh,
1: first seen in Stilton.
0: There is a place called Stilton, is there?
1: Yeah, in Cambridgeshire.
0: Okay.
1: There is a village called Stilton in Cambridgeshire, and the cheese was first noted by travel writer Daniel Defoe in the early 18th century. However,
0: get out of here.
1: This is all fact.
0: Daniel Defoe, as in he wrote Robinson Crusoe.
1: Yeah, yeah, and he
0: was a travel writer.
1: He was a noted travel writer, and he noted that Stilton was available to buy in Stilton in Cambridgeshire.
0: All right.
1: However, never made and shouldn't be made in Stilton because of its PDO status. It has to be made in Derbyshire, Leicestershire, and Nottinghamshire.
0: Okay.
1: And it has to follow traditional methods, and there are only four producers that do it.
0: Wow.
1: Yeah, and it's got to stick to that. Yeah.
0: So when I see something that pretends to be Stilton that's called British Blue or something like that, with the word blue in it normally, that's not proper Stilton.
1: It's not an actual Stilton.
0: That's a knockoff.
1: It's just a blue.
0: Like a Prada handbag
1: that
0: you buy in a market in Bangkok.
1: Yeah, they can't take the Stilton title from that. It's known actually as the king of cheeses, Stilton. It's known for its rich, crumbly, creamy texture with blue veining.
0: And how do they get the blue veining?
1: I'm glad you said that because I didn't write it down. But I did very quickly look it up just now so I can tell you how they
0: do
1: that.
0: You've always got to be ready for the difficult question.
1: I can tell you that blue Stilton must, by law, be made from pasteurised cow's milk, starter cultures, the blue mould Penicillium Roux 40 and rennet are added to set the curd. It is then cut and drained overnight before milling, salting and moulding into cylindrical hoops. So yes, it's a mould that's
0: stuck
1: into it.
0: You know what I reckon someone should do? I reckon somebody should scrape out all the mould and turn it into an anaesthetic.
1: Hey, that might work.
0: Do you think?
1: Yeah, okay. I think so. Yeah, so it's the cheese.
0: A little pharmaceutical joke that I just made.
1: I can see what you've done there. Okay. So these blue veins, they're created by the fact that the cheeses are turned, not pressed, turned, creating an open texture with space for the blue veins to grow during its maturity.
0: Right.
1: This begins at 5 weeks when the cheeses are pierced with spikes, allowing oxygen to penetrate and activate the blue mould. It's all technical, isn't it?
0: Okay, right? So how long does it take then from making it to selling it, to eating it?
1: It's aged for 10 to 12 weeks.
0: All right. I thought it would be longer than that. Somehow I thought it would be a bit older.
1: It gets going quick. It's not messing around, the Stilton.
0: No. So you infect it with this virus.
1: Yeah.
0: What is it?
1: Penicillium Rock 40.
0: Okay.
1: Yeah, is what they're sticking
0: with that, and then 12 weeks later, you got cheese that smells like feet.
1: Delicious. No, that's literally just my feet because I've taken my shoes off. There are two types, did you know? There's blue Stilton, the veined.
0: Okay.
1: But there's also white Stilton, which has no veins running through it, but is made in the same sort of process without the penicillium put in.
0: All right.
1: And they are allowed to call it Stilton as well. And it's milder, that one. It's classically paired with the Nolans, port, sherry, walnuts.
0: Port and Stilton's a classic, isn't it?
1: Yeah.
0: And walnuts, of course.
1: Walnuts, celery and pears. I do make a nice pear and Stilton pasta, actually.
0: Do you?
1: Yeah, it's nice.
0: Right, so you're a fan of Stilton? Oh,
1: yeah. I'll have it any old way.
0: You put pears in there, you put fruit in a main course.
1: I understand
0: There's
1: that.
0: No meat, though. There's no meat. So normally my rule is don't pear.
1: Oh, it's bacon in it as well. I forgot that.
0: Normally I say, you shouldn't pair meat and fruit on the same plate, but you have done.
1: Lardons.
0: But, well, do they count as meat? It's tiny meat, isn't it?
1: It's tiny meat.
0: Tiny squared meat.
1: Tiny meat does.
0: My rule is mainly aimed at duck breasts with cherries or orange.
1: Okay. I can't be doing with that.
0: No. Or chicken with lemon, you know.
1: No.
0: But
1: pear and Stilton with lardon
0: with
1: pasta.
0: Tiny little smoky pork meat.
1: Yeah, salty.
0: All right, I'm going to let that.
1: Cubes of niceness.
0: I'm actually going to let that go.
1: Okay. So a few more facts. Intense and rich, the taste is known as complex. If you were to have some now, it would open with creamy and nutty specks, and then you'd get it would be followed by a salty finish that sticks to your palate.
0: And then finally, you get feet.
1: Well, the aroma can be mild and tangy, you're right. Okay. It can also be brothy and mushroomy.
0: Yeah. Your feet right now smell mild, tangy, brothy and mushroomy.
1: It's more, and now, this is what like a fan club that I came across say. Blue Stilton, PDO, to give it its full title, is far more than just a blue cheese.
0: Yeah.
1: It's a symbol of British culinary heritage, craftsmanship and tradition. And it has earned its place at the heart of the cheese board.
0: Okay. Well, if we have a cheese board, we get some Stilton. But I know other people are going to eat it. And if they don't eat it, about a month later we throw it away. Because neither of us really like Stilton. We're not blue cheese kind of people.
1: Really. Well, I'll happily take it off your hands.
0: Okay.
1: I won't eat it off your hands. That would be weird. But I'll take it off your hands.
0: You can't go eating cheese off other people's hands.
1: No, as soon as I said it, I thought that sounded wrong.
0: That's unconscionable.
1: Yeah, apparently people don't like it when I do that.
0: Right. No, okay. I can understand why. Wow. Well,
1: so that was my weekly cheese. Yeah.
0: Very good. Well, you're not short of subject matter, are you?
1: There's
0: going to be
1: a lot of cheese.
0: Yeah, there's going to. Well, we're moving right along, and we're going to have to motor a bit to get in a lane. Ooh.
1: Oh no. Do you think we're going to get?

0: Hello, all you lovely listeners. It's Elaine here, ready to explain another ingredient that makes Bradford-on-Avon an appetising place to live or to visit. Whether that be past or present, famous or unknown, triumph or tragedy, we've got it all. And this week, I've got a really intriguing tale to tell, and a true one at that. Are you sitting comfortably? Then I'll begin. Although you might not be sitting too comfortably for long, as this week's story isn't an easy listen. It's murder. I'm going to tell you all about an event that unfolded back in 1878 at our local public house, the Three Horseshoes, located on the Froome Road. Now, the Three Horseshoes is a well-known drinking establishment in our town. It's a popular pub with locals and offers a friendly, bustling atmosphere with plenty of liquid refreshment and live music. Every weekend, you will find an interesting mix of local bands playing. And in the summer, you can sit in their wonderful garden, have a drink and listen to some tunes. Its name is linked to traditional coach inns with attached blacksmiths or farriers, where horses were reshod. If a horse lost a shoe and the owner stopped at the inn to get it fixed, the inn would be left with only three horseshoes as one was being worked on, hence the name. It's said to have been built around 1685, so it has been a hub of local life for many, many years. It has always been a great place for a pint or two. But in 1878, it became tied to one of the town's most chilling tales. The story of a double murder, fueled by jealousy, rage and betrayal. This very pub became the setting for an argument so heated, it would end in tragedy.
1: Elaine Explains.
0: On that fateful Friday night, the 29th of November, 1878, two local men, Edward Horton and his son, John Horton, shared drinks at the Three Horseshoes. John was aged 36. He shared a house in Bradford-on-Avon with his father, Edward, who was 73. It was a normal Friday night in the pub. The father and son were chatting and drinking as people do. However, their conversation quickly turned into a fierce argument. They were sharing heated words whilst discussing a lady called Charlotte Lindsay. Charlotte was their housekeeper, a woman who had captured Edward's heart. Edward Horton adored Charlotte, but this relationship had also caused deep rifts in the family. John, in particular, took umbrage to the relationship, consumed by jealousy and mistrust. Witnesses, including the Three Horseshoes pub landlord, overheard the father and son quarrelling for nearly half an hour. John was visibly agitated, but no one could have predicted the horrors that would follow.

Having left the pub, both still fuming, Edward went home to sit by the fire. He was woken later that night by the sound of windows shattering. It was John. He was still in a furious rage. Using a thick stick, he smashed windows and many of Edward's possessions. He then turned his rage on his own father, attacking him with that same stick. Edward lay beaten and broken in his own home, but John's fury did not stop there. Overcome with rage, he stormed to Charlotte Lindsay's home, broke down her door, and savagely attacked her with a razor in the dead of the night. Both Edward and Charlotte succumbed to their injuries and tragically died. John Horton was arrested. Understandably, their deaths left the town reeling with shock. A double murder in Bradford-on-Avon? How could that be? The aftermath of the crimes unfolded with gruesome details. Witnesses described blood-stained floors, shattered windows, and the brutal injuries inflicted upon the victims. John Horton, upon learning of his father's death, chillingly remarked, "I suppose I shall have to swing." And indeed, swing he did. John Horton was convicted of murder at the main Wiltshire Assize Court in Devizes. In his defence, he claimed that he hadn't intended to kill Edward or Charlotte, and that many of the witnesses at the trial had falsely testified against him. However, his explanations were not believed, and he himself was sentenced to death by hanging. The execution notes state that he was hanged by James Berry, who gave him a drop of 6 feet. The Three Horseshoes Inn, where the argument began, stands today, a silent witness to a night of unspeakable violence and tragedy. Its walls hold the echoes of the heated exchange that spiraled into one of Bradford-on-Avon's most notorious historical crimes. And now, if you dare to walk where history took its darkest turn, you can partake in guided tours of the streets of Bradford-on-Avon and learn more about the chilling details of the crime and the twisted legacy of jealousy and rage that lingers to this day. Or, of course, you could just go for a drink in the Three Horseshoes and soak up the atmosphere infused with the essence of murderous mutterings from years gone by. And whilst you're there, raise your glass and just remember that you're a part of history. Cheers!

0: live.
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0: Oh, cheer up, Morrissey lad. He is so miserable, isn't he?
1: Yeah,
0: have you got Smith's record to talk about today?
1: Do you know, I have. I wasn't completely sure which song to select this week, because obviously last week we went big with Cemetery Gates. Big.
0: Yes.
1: So should I go for something a bit more hidden, or perhaps another crowd pleaser?
0: I think this is bigger than Cemetery Gates.
1: Oh, well,
0: Cemetery Gates,
1: one.
0: I don't think, is a massively famous, famous single, was it? I mean, it was...
1: I think because I loved it so much.
0: Well known by Smiths fans,
1: yeah,
0: but maybe not...
1: Maybe not the outside world, perhaps. Well, it put me in a quandary anyway. I was thinking, where can I go from there? I was umming and ahhing. I very nearly just kept it safe and went back to ABBA, to be honest. but I managed to pull myself together in the end. In the words of Lance Corporal Jones from Dad's Army, they don't like it up them, the other one. Don't panic. So I didn't.
0: Okay.
1: I selected another excellent Smith song. I didn't panic, but I did select Panic. Shall we hear Panic?
0: Very good.

0: I mean, if you don't like the music choice that's being played, there are other remedies available. We don't want to be encouraging violence, do we?
1: Hang that blessed DJ, yes. Eh? Or the, give me a chance to talk about the song first, though, eh? Panic, released in 1986 as a single. The band's first recording, there was actually a five-piece band for this one, and it reached number 11 in the UK chart. It features in quite a few of the best of lists. Mojo Mag put it at number 7, Rolling Stone put it at number 6, and the NME put it at number 11, so right up there. The song bemoans the state of contemporary pop music and suggests people burn down the disco and hang that DJ. Morrissey
0: metaphorically.
1: Yeah, I don't actually do it. Morrissey said that the song's appearance on daytime British radio, a tiny revolution in its own way, as it aired amongst the very music that it criticised. Now, the circulated story behind the song is that Marr and Morrissey were listening to BBC Radio 1 when there was a news report about the Chernobyl nuclear disaster.
0: Okay.
1: And then straight afterwards, allegedly, Steve Wright cut straight to a Wham song. Now, Marr commented at the time, "What the bleep has this got to do with people's lives?"
0: Yeah.
1: Now this, and then the song formed from that.
0: Do we know which Wham song it was?
1: Possibly I'm Your Man.
0: Oh, right,
1: possibly.
0: Okay.
1: I think maybe. I will double check that.
0: Okay.
1: There's a little bit of, you know, did this actually happen? But apparently he did say words to the effect of, you know, what's this got to do with people's lives?
0: Yeah.
1: And that moment probably did influence Morrissey's lyrics. And they actually also did not like Steve Wright, and he didn't like them either.
0: No.
1: So, you know, there's an element of truth to that.
0: They weren't quite... It was very jolly hockey sticks, wasn't he, Steve Wright?
1: Yeah, very much.
0: They didn't really fit that.
1: Oh, gosh, no. the song itself's been covered a few times by Carter, the Unstoppable Sex Machine. It's actually the B-side on the excellent single The Only Living Boy in New Cross. Which I didn't realise he'd done a cover of it as well. Apparently it was also covered by the Nolan Sisters, which may be something to get hold of.
0: On the streets of Dublin.
1: Yeah. Oh dear. It also appears in the film Shaun of the Dead, and it's also been used in the series Black Mirror. The song itself begins with Morrissey mentioning chaos unravelling through Britain and Ireland. London, Birmingham, Leeds, Grasmere, Carlisle, Dublin, Dundee and Humberside. And then in the second part of the song, he reveals the source of the chaos is pop music.
0: Mm-hmm.
1: Some say it's a commentary on the tepid state of pop music from 1986, or... indeed, a mandate for rock terrorism. Yes. And if you...
0: Cheer up, Morrissey, lad.
1: If you do become a rock terrorist and you get involved in the panic and the chaos on the streets of Manchester, then you might need the help of the police. And what better way to find out more about the police than this week's venue in Manchester, home of the Smiths. You could go to the Greater Manchester Police Museum and Archives.
0: Wow.
1: Yeah, it's a place. It's actually a former police station converted into a museum.
0: Feels like it should be, really.
1: Yeah. Established in 1981. You can find it in Newton Street in the Northern Quarter, just a short walk from Piccadilly Gardens. Now, obviously, it would be a crime for you not to have a little drinky before your first visit to the police museum. And in a little slice of irony, you can go to jail for your first tipple. Yes, you can visit Alcatraz. See what they've done there.
0: That's quite clever, actually.
1: Alcatraz, yeah.
0: That's quite clever.
1: Alcatraz.
0: Not as clever as Abracababra.
1: No.
0: Pretty close.
1: It's pretty close. Now, in Alcatraz, you're basically going into a prison and a cocktail bar. And they have live actors there with immersive storytelling and bespoke cocktails. No two nights are the same. You basically sit in a jail cell in an orange prison jumpsuit and you have to smuggle in alcohol, your own alcohol.
0: Right. Presumably moonshine that's come from a still in

0: Stockport.
1: Anything. You can take anything in. You have to smuggle in the liquor, which will be used to make a unique cocktail for you.
0: Oh, all right.
1: Yeah, you're in there for about an hour and 45 minutes.
0: Do you have to pay
1: minutes.
0: For this cocktail?
1: Well, it's for the immersive experience, it's right. £44 per person. Yeah.
0: But and you're bringing your own booze?
1: You're essentially bringing your own booze.
0: mate, we're in the wrong business here.
1: So you can go to Alcatraz for that, and then you can head on down to the museum and see all about the police. Now, they've got a load of things there. They've got loads of archives and materials and objects and so on about the history of policing. There are more... Sorry, I was laughing at my own joke. There are more police photos and artefacts than you can shake a truncheon at. That's not even funny, is it? You're basically visiting an 1879 police station. And when you go in, there's a uniform gallery. Yes, you can try some things on. Where you can see police uniforms throughout the past, including the history of the truncheon. Yes. Now,
0: as the stick changed through the ages.
1: It has. I've seen photos.
0: Shorter, longer, rounder, fatter. Yeah.
1: There are many truncheons available to the police. Now, what's
0: maybe
1: quite...
0: that would be a good name, a better name for the current American war attack. Big, massive truncheon.
1: Big, massive truncheon.
0: Operation Massive Truncheon.
1: It's the best truncheon. You're never going to get a better truncheon. Anyway, what's lovely in this place?
0: We wielded our truncheon very bigly.
1: Oh, dear. Anyway, once you...
0: I keep interrupting you.
1: Oh, you're looking at your truncheons, and what you need is someone to talk to you about said truncheons.
0: Yeah.
1: And what's nice is they have volunteer ex-policemen and women giving you information in each of the rooms, which is lovely. There's a transport gallery with old bikes, horses, not real ones, motorbikes and cars to have a gander at. There's a charge room, and there's a cell that you can go and visit. And then there's a courtroom, a restored magistrate's courtroom.
0: This place sounds absolutely
1: it's
0: fantastic.
1: Cool, isn't it? Yeah, there's a crime room containing many original artefacts used in some of the area's most notorious crimes, with several interesting murder cases to read about. There's information regarding the history of women in policing, first known as police matrons, first employed in 1883. It's good for schools, this place. You can book visits and they can sort of follow a Victorian prisoner through all of the parts of his journey through to getting convicted. You can also go to a journey in the shop and you can buy a fridge magnet and a key ring or a novelty truncheon. Yeah, amongst things. Now, one of the most interesting items you can see at the museum are those relating to the notorious Strange Ways riots of 1990, which took place just a mile down the road.
0: I remember it well.
1: Yeah. You can go and see a battered-looking door.
0: My dad was in Strange Ways at the time. He was one of the ringleaders of the rioters, yeah.
1: Well, I mean, maybe he battered this door down that you can go and see. Pulled it from its hinges, no doubt, by the prisoners. You can see a gruesome cabinet of improvised weapons used in the riots, and an attendant can cheerfully explain that one was adapted from a toilet chain and another involved a soap in a sock. Indeed.
0: Like a toothbrush with a razor blade sort
1: proper
0: of
1: serious
0: put into the end of it. It's melted and then you set a razor blade in the melted plastic so you can stripe your enemy.
1: They know what they're doing. Now, this place is free to get in. It is actually only open for wandering in on Tuesdays. Other times, Wednesday, Thursday, Fridays are for appointments or groups. But yeah, it's free. You go on a Tuesday and it's free.
0: I've just spent £44 drinking my own booze, so I need a free museum.
1: So Strange Ways Here We Come, as the Smiths might say on their 1987 album. And if you do go there on the Tuesdays, then it's going to take you about 90 plays of Panic to get you there, or 3 hours 30 in Old Forged Notes, of course. Yeah, another great place in Manchester.
0: Very good. Well, that's exactly... If I'm in Manchester for a football match and I've got a Sunday morning... Or I've got a...
1: Tuesday
0: morning to kill, then I could go to a Champions League game, couldn't I, on Tuesday night?
1: Yeah.
0: And then go to the police museum on a Tuesday. That would be a fantastic idea.
1: Yeah.
0: Well, very good. Well, cheer up, Morrissey, lad. He's come up with a great record. Do you know what? If you look at the records that we've played on the show today,
1: again.
0: Would you just like me to go through them?
1: Yeah, go on.
0: I mean, eclectic is not the word, is it?
1: Yeah, we've gone all over the place.
0: Bon Jovi, Living on a Prayer. Boston, More Than a Feeling, and Toto in Africa. Shirley Bassey, Diamonds Are Forever. A couple of Shaking Stevens tracks. Robert Johnson, Django Reinhardt, and Bizet. Was there one I missed out? Oh, the Doolies?
1: The Doolies, they were in there.
0: I mean, that is...
1: The Smiths.
0: That is eclectic AF, isn't it?
1: Yeah.
0: Very good.
1: Well done, us.
0: Very good. Well, it's now 18:39, so 20 minutes of the show left. Loads more stuff to do. The first of which is... now, I'm going to put the fader up now, and I'm going to press the button.
1: Go on.
0: So I've got this right, this one, I think.

0: Bad Brain by the Ramones. Just to complete our musical jewel. Not yet. We're not finished yet. So welcome to week 9 of No Brainer. Now this is the pivotal week.
1: Yes.
0: Because your streak of 2 wins in a row has put you 4-2 up. And there are only 4 weeks of this competition left to go.
1: Yeah.
0: So that has put you in a very good position, which means I really have to win. And to that end, I've actually changed 2 of the questions to make them harder.
1: Oh, what? No ways. No way. Oh, come on,
0: so
1: then.
0: So you've completed European city populations.
1: Yes.
0: You've got 1 wrong and 2 right.
1: Okay.
0: And so you've gone 2 of many others, but here's one that you haven't done. You've only done 1 calories. So your categories to choose from today are calories, actors' ages, UK charts, Parliament, and TV episodes.
1: Okay.
0: So calories, actors' ages, UK charts, Parliament, and TV episodes.
1: Well, I'll get one of those calories out of the way then. And
0: you've got 2 of those still to go.
1: Yeah, I'm going to...
0: You've got the first one. The first one you got wrong.
1: Yeah, okay. That bodes well.
0: Calories.
1: I'm just going to chuck Parliament out there, get that one out of the way as well. And TV episodes, please, Bob.
0: TV episodes. Okay, these are your third... Well, your second question in calories and your third question in the other 2 categories. Okay. Calories. That noise of me bashing the microphone.
1: That's okay.
0: Calories. A bottle of Rioja has 570 calories. Does a bottle of Chablis have more or fewer?
1: 570.
0: 570 in a bottle of Rioja.
1: In a bottle of
0: Does a bottle of Chablis have more or fewer?
1: I've got absolutely no idea here. Let's say...
0: There's a lot at stake here, because if you get 2 or 3 here, this could be the whole ball game.
1: I know. I feel the pressure. I do feel the pressure. I think 570 in a big bottle of Rioja.
0: I think there's another show on in about...
1: Yeah, sorry. Chablis more.
0: Chablis more?
1: Yes.
0: I'm afraid it's fewer.
1: Oh.
0: 425 in a bottle of Chablis. I thought you'd get that right, because supermodels drink white wine, don't they? It's generally speaking thought to be
1: really
0: less calories.
1: I was thinking it might be really, really, really, really, really sweet.
0: No, well, Chablis, it may be true if it was Liebfrau milk, but it's Chablis, which is a dry.
1: It's a dry wine. I don't do white wine.
0: Frinty dry white.
1: I've got no knowledge there.
0: Okay, Parliament.
1: Oh,
0: your
1: gosh.
0: Third question.
1: Oh, crikey.
0: Hampshire has 19 parliamentary seats.
1: Wow.
0: Does Nottinghamshire have more or fewer parliamentary seats? It's a no-brainer, really, isn't it? It's a no-brainer.
1: I haven't got a clue.
0: That's what makes it a no-brainer.
1: Hampshire. How big's Hampshire?
0: 19 in Hampshire. Nottingham, more or less.
1: Nottingham.
0: I'm so hoping you get this wrong. I've never wanted to be wrong more than I do at this moment.
1: Nottingham has...
0: Let me back in.
1: Did you say Nottinghamshire?
0: Nottinghamshire, yeah.
1: Yeah.
0: The county of Nottinghamshire.
1: Yeah. More. Nottinghamshire, more.
0: It has less.
1: Oh, no!
0: It's only got 11.
1: Oh, no!
0: It's quite rural. So it's got big constituencies, but they cover a lot of ground.
1: I was just thinking size.
0: So you've got that wrong. So 0 for 2.
1: Oh, this isn't good, is it?
0: Well, good for me.
1: Well.
0: So TV episodes. Your final question. Well, you've got rid of... Tactically, you've got rid of the Parliament.
1: Yeah, yes, yeah, gone. Thing. It's done.
0: So you've got 1 right and 2 wrong in that category.
1: Okay.
0: So Father Ted ran for 26 episodes.
1: Yeah.
0: Did Gavin and Stacey run for more or less episodes? Or should I say fewer?
1: Heek! Now that must be tight.
0: Father Ted, 26. How many episodes were there in total, including Christmas specials?
1: Yeah.
0: Of Gavin and Stacey?
1: Are you leading me down a path there? Look, I went more the first time. I went more the second time. I'm going more. I'm going more.
0: Or never.
1: Yeah.
0: There are fewer.
1: Oh, no.
0: Only 22 episodes of Gavin and Stacey.
1: Oh, no. That's a whitewash,
0: so
1: isn't
0: that
1: it?
0: Is,
1: that is total
0: bad. You've got no plan.
1: Oh, I'm so sorry.
0: You've let me in.
1: I've let myself down. What have I done? Oh, that's bad.
0: Actually, the two questions I made more difficult, I didn't ask. So
1: okay. They were the easy ones.
0: Yeah, so I've only got to score one.
1: Yeah.
0: I'm also 2 points. You're 14-12 up in the head-to-head as well, so I've only got to score one. I've only got to score one to win the thing, but two ideally to get back on track.
1: All right, then. Okay. So would you like a question on Olympic medals, childhood toys and games, animal speeds, book release years, or price of sandwiches?
0: So I'm going to get book release years.
1: Book release years.
0: Animal speeds.
1: Yeah.
0: And the price of sandwiches.
1: And still the Olympic medals and childhood toy games. So if I, sitting on the shelf again.
0: If there was a different tactical version of this, I did one at a time. And then what I'd do is once I scored 1 point to win the game this week, I could then burn two categories I don't like, couldn't I? But that's not a no-brainer.
1: Yeah, that's true.
0: Go on.
1: Right, animal speeds. A grizzly bear can reach speeds of 40 miles per hour. Is a polar bear quicker or slower?
0: Two bears, about the same size. So the polar bear is on ice. So it's going to be slipping around a bit and dodging water and... it's very icy, whereas a polar bear is running through the forest. A grizzly bear.
1: Yeah,
0: so I'm going to say the grizzly bear is quicker.
1: You are correct.
0: Uh-huh.
1: Polar bear, very slow. 25 miles per hour, probably due to the ice, as you say.
0: Yeah.
1: Good thinking.
0: I've worked that through.
1: Yeah, haven't I? You've thunked that.
0: I've worked that through.
1: Yeah.
0: All right, well, that's 1 point. So that's won the point for me. That's taking me back to 4-3.
1: Okay, I reckon you... Yeah, depends.
0: I want to press forward and see if I can get back on the head-to-head.
1: It depends if you know these books very well, which you may well do. Book release years.
0: What,
1: book
0: you being clever,
1: years.
0: You mean? You know all about books.
1: Yeah, you know in your books and reading and that, words. To Kill a Mockingbird by Harper Lee.
0: It's not really nice, is it?
1: Was
0: oh, sorry.
1: Was first published in 1960.
0: Yeah.
1: Was Catcher in the Rye by J.D. Salinger.
0: Ooh.
1: First published before or after this?
0: I knew that To Kill a Mockingbird was 60 or 61 or 62. So if you'd asked it the other way around, I'd have been with a chance here. Catcher in the Rye. Is that a 50s book or a 60s book? I've never read it.
1: J.D. Salinger.
0: I'm going to say it's later. It's 60s, not 50s.
1: I'm afraid Catcher in the Rye was before 1951. I thought you were going to get that then.
0: Way
1: you said,
0: as well.
1: Yeah, you said 1950s. I thought, oh, he's going to get this.
0: No,
1: okay, well, on to a crucial, well, not crucial this week, but crucial in the scheme of things.
0: It would equalise a head-to-head.
1: Price of sandwiches.
0: they are no-brainers, your categories. Might require a bit of a brain, but you're just no-brainers.
1: Okay, an egg mayonnaise sandwich
0: right.
1: at Costa
0: yeah.
1: is £3.95.
0: Right.
1: Is an egg mayonnaise sandwich at Starbucks more expensive or less expensive?
0: That's not fair. Listen, I'm going to have to appeal to the rules committee here. There's no way you can work that out. So is Starbucks more expensive than Costa, generally speaking? That's what we're saying here.
1: All right, well, we're generally saying that. Egg mayonnaise sandwich.
0: Oh.
1: Costa £3.95.
0: That is such a no-brainer. That has given me a bad brain, that has.
1: Oh, dear.
0: I'm going to say, it's a wild guess.
1: Yeah.
0: It's a 50-50 no-brainer. And I'm going to say that Starbucks is more expensive.
1: Well, you'd be correct.
0: Yes.
1: And you'd be very correct. Do you know how much an egg mayonnaise sandwich at Starbucks is? £5.30.
0: Dirty bastard.
1: What on earth?
0: Has it got Crest in it?
1: There may be. I don't know. I've never had. I don't go into Starbucks.
0: £5.
1: I'm glad I don't.
0: It's £5.35 for an egg mayonnaise sandwich.
1: Do you want to know Greg's? £2.65.
0: All right.
1: Or Pret is £3.70. Okay. I was going to say that Pret. But so, I think
0: Starbucks is really expensive, then, isn't it?
1: Yeah. It seems to be.
0: I think badly of them now.
1: Yeah. Oh, there we are.
0: Okay. Well
1: done. So congratulations.
0: That's, I'm still a point behind.
1: Well.
0: Would you like to know? Would you like to know some facts?
1: Yeah, always.
0: Would you like to know a fact about Rioja?
1: Yes, yeah.
0: Rioja has the most barrels of any wine producing region in the world. In fact, they have 1.3 million barrels.
1: Ooh.
0: It will therefore come as no surprise to you that the barrel aging is a classic trademark of wines from Rioja, with strict rules about aging requirements. In the past, it wasn't so common that wines to be aged for 15 or 20 years. However, nowadays, it's generally a much shorter period than that.
1: Okay.
0: So they've increased production by aging it for less time.
1: Mm. Mm.
0: Would you like to know a Father Ted fact?
1: Ooh, always.
0: For a very small fee, you can enjoy tea at Father Ted's house. Even though the interior of the house was filmed at a TV studio in London,
1: right.
0: The famous house itself is situated in Kilnaboy in County Clare. Despite being the show being filmed over 20 years ago, fans still flock to the parochial house. The house owners, the McCormack family, previously told a local newspaper that once they found a large group of fans conducting a Father Ted worship ceremony in the front garden.
1: Oh, brilliant.
0: Hey?
1: That's a good pilgrimage to go on, isn't it?
0: Very good.
1: Father Ted's house.
0: Very good.
1: Lovely.
0: Okay. Have you got a fact for me?
1: I've got some facts.
0: Go on.
1: Well, we've spoken about how fast a cheetah is, 0 to 60 in 3 seconds. But did you know that if a cheetah and Usain Bolt in his prime were in a 100-metre sprint race, Bolt would require a 70-metre head start to tie and go across the line at the same time. Is that mental?
0: A cheetah is quick, though.
1: That's a quick beast, isn't it?
0: There was a really amazing photograph, quite disturbing photograph, in the wildlife exhibition.
1: Oh, yeah.
0: Of these three cheetahs. It was dark, or mainly dark, and these three cheetahs had obviously caught a little thing called a dick, I think it's called, a tiny little deer. And they'd caught it, and one of them had it in his mouth. It was dead. They obviously killed it. And the other two cheetahs had this look on their face, this kind of leering look at us. We killed ourselves, a deer.
1: Yeah.
0: And there was something, it made you hate cheetahs. So something, they were glorifying in the slaughter of this little
1: menacing.
0: Cute little deer.
1: Menacing.
0: I think it was called Dick Dick or a Bok Bok or something like that.
1: Okay. Would you like to know a fact about books?
0: Go on.
1: This is good.
0: All books.
1: Generally books.
0: Right.
1: Now, did you know that 2.5 million copies of pulped Mills and Boone novels were used to build a part of the M6 toll road in Birmingham? Great.
0: See, that's a lot of
1: in the top layer,
0: isn't it?
1: Yeah, in the top layer, apparently.
0: Wow.
1: That's what happens to Mills and Boone books.
0: My first job was in a library when I was 17 years old. I worked in a library. And that we had a big section of Mills and Boone. But because they're all the same, the old ladies used to mark on the book because they couldn't tell if they'd read them or not. So all the books were covered in these little marks, which people, you'd mark the book so they knew they'd read it or not.
1: Oh, that makes sense, actually.
0: It does.
1: Before we move on, is this the last time I'll be able to give you a sandwich fact?
0: Yes.
1: Right.
0: Have I done all three sandwich questions?
1: I don't know. I think so. I think you've chosen a few sandwiches, but anyway.
0: How do you track what you're asking me?
1: I've got a book. It's all written down.
0: All right.
1: It's all okay. It's just not very organised.
0: You've got a book. I've got a spreadsheet.
1: Yeah, I don't do spreadsheets. Book. Elvis Presley once flew to Denver just for the Fool's Gold Loaf, which was an 8,000 calorie sandwich filled with a whole jar of peanut butter, a jar of jam, and a pound of bacon.
0: A jar of peanut butter.
1: Yeah, a jar of jam or jelly, as they would have called it. And a pound of bacon. 8,000 calorie. He flew to Denver just to get one.
0: Wow.
1: Thank you very much.
0: And didn't he die on a toilet of obesity and heart disease?
1: Can't understand that, yeah.
0: Wow.
1: Amazing.
0: Wow, okay.
1: Isn't it? Amazing.
0: All right. We're coming towards the end now. I've only got 6 minutes of the show left. There are a few bits of what's on information we could give you. Mm.

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1: Protesters clashed with police in Southampton last night over the death of Henry Novak. Sir Keir Starmer's condemned the violence, which police say injured 11 officers and a police dog.
2: This is a time for serious work, not rage. And let me be clear. We will ensure anyone found engaging in disorder meets the full force of the law, as we have done before.
1: 18-year-old Henry was arrested as he lay dying from stab wounds after he was accused of racism by his attacker. An investigation into the response is ongoing. The families of three Royal Navy personnel who died in a helicopter crash have been sent a personally signed message by the Princess of Wales. Kate, who is Commodore-in-Chief of the Fleet Air Arm, said she was saddened to hear of their deaths, which resulted from a crash just before 4 a.m. at Sowerton Down near Oakhampton. And Aryna Sabalenka says she feels like quitting tennis after a remarkable meltdown to lose to Diana Schneider in the French Open quarterfinals. She was one set and 4-1 up, but won just one of the next 12 games to crash out. That's the latest from Radio News Hub. I'm Jonathan Deutsch.
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8: Before you go, John, before you go, John, John, John, John, John, John, John, John, John, John, John, John, John, John, John, John, John, John, John, John, John, John, John, John, John, John, John, John, John, John, John, John, John, John, John, John, John, John, John, John, John, John, John, John, John, John, John, John, John, John, John, John, John, John, John, John, John, John, John, John, John, John, John, John, John, John, John, John, John, John, John, John, John, John, John, John, John, John, John, John, John, John, John, John, John, John, John, John, John, John, John, John, John, John, John, John, John, John, John, John, John, John, John, John, John, John, John, John, John, John, John, John, John, John, John, John, John, John, John, John, John, John, John, John, John, John, 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John, John, John, John, John, John, John, John, John, John, John, John, John, John, John, John, John, John, John, John, John, John, John

Hi, and welcome to another edition of Before You Go with me, John Turner, here on West Wilts Radio. And starting off today with Spandau Ballet and Instinction. And next track is from the lead singer of the great new band called Geese. And he's called Cameron Winter. He's got a solo album out, and this is a track from that album, and it's called Cancer of the Skull.

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But I'm on a pirate's crazy-eyed quest.

Cameron Winter, Cancer of the Skull, and it's got this little track. This is Elusive Shining Light.

Yeah, that was nice. Nice vibe. Elusive and shining light. Okay, so I have a compilation called Brazilian Nuggets Volume 1. And from that album, there's a track by Lup and Loy called Sincero Ate Deme. And this is it.

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1: Okay, so after a bit of Brazilian music, let's have... this is Tesla Tapes, and a track called Flange.

Yeah, I like that. That was Tesla Tapes with a Flange. Okay, so you may remember I revisited the Spirit album, Spirit of 76, found a few tracks, and here's what I haven't played yet. This is called Victim of Society.

Yeah, that was a good album, that Spirit of 76 album. That was Victim of Society. And let's have a bit of Björk. This is Hunter.

Bjork and Hunter and yeah, genius. Okay, so yeah, Delta 5, who I've rediscovered. This is a version of their famous track Mind Your Own Business. This is the Deer Hoofs remix.

0: Street Friday.
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Pink Floyd, The Gnome from the Piper at the Gates of Dawn album, 1967, which is fantastic, and one that I've played many tracks from, and a great album it is too. Now, this is a Wondercore Island person called Ainsley Wills. And this track is called Ocean.

So that was Ainsley Wills, a track called Ocean, and that's Wondercore Ireland is the record label, and it was on Wondercore Ireland mixtape number 2. So yeah, excellent. Okay, so let's go back in time to 50 Foot Hose. And this is a track called Rose.

Donovan with yet another track from A Gift from a Flower to a Garden album, the album that keeps on giving, 1967, and here's The Birds.

The Birds from the Younger Than Yesterday album. That's Time Between. Great. Okay, so next we're going to have Laurie Anderson, live version of From the Air.

Oh, I love Laurie Anderson from the air. Okay, so we're going to end with some drum and bass. This has been Soundscape, track Tripping. So I shall say goodbye. Take care of yourselves. See you in a week's time.

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1: The survivors of an attack by paranoid schizophrenic Valdo Callacane have told the Nottingham Inquiry they feel let down. Lucy Gormley reports.
2: Greg Almond, who represents survivors Wayne Burkitt and Sharon Miller, said they found it very difficult to hear the extent of failings by some of the public bodies that interacted with the triple killer. The University of Nottingham graduates fatally stabbed students Barnaby Webber and Grace O'Malley Kumar and grandfather Ian Coates on the 13th of June 2023.
1: Yvette Cooper's defended the UK and France's proposed mission to secure the Strait of Hormuz once the Iran war ends after US Secretary of State Marco Rubio called the plan a catch-22. The Foreign Secretary said the initiative has been discussed many times with the US and was part of an effort to offer support to vessels in the key global shipping lane, over which Tehran maintains its chokehold. And in tennis, women's world number one Aryna Sabalenka says she feels like quitting tennis after she lost to Diana Schneider in the French Open. That's the latest from Radio News Hub. I'm Jonathan Deutsch.
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Jah Almighty, aye. And Jah Jah a go burn them in a fire. Jah Jah a go burn them in a fire, right?

now fire.

Dr. Ali Mantado, Devon Irons, produced by Lee Perry, tune called Vampire, it hasn't finished yet.

That was Vin Morgan and the 18th parallel, I'll Rise Again. This is a new thing to me, but it seems suitable for today. This is Afro Dub System and All That I Was. Afro Dub.

Well, I thoroughly enjoyed that. That was Afro Dub System from an EP called All That Was, and that was the first track, Adowa, which I'll play some more of. Still available on Bandcamp, I just checked. That was released in February. This is another track from Blackboard Jungle Sound System. Its release is 1227. This is Sister Jahia and Slimmer Sound.

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This is King Stanley with Niobin. Hope you're enjoying the sunshine.

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1: The survivors of an attack by paranoid schizophrenic Valdor Kallikane have told the Nottingham Inquiry into the failings involved in the case that they felt like an afterthought. Lucy Gorman reports.
2: The victims, Wayne Birkett and Sharon Miller, say they found it very difficult to hear the extent of failings by some of the public bodies that interacted with the triple killer. The University of Nottingham graduate fatally stabbed students Barnaby Webber and Grace O'Malley Kumar and grandfather Ian Coates on the 13th of June 2023.
1: Sir Keir Starmer's condemned Russia's most recent bombardment of Ukraine and said Britain stands four square behind the war-torn nation as it seeks peace in his latest call with Volodymyr Zelensky. The Prime Minister and the Ukrainian President spoke on Wednesday afternoon over the phone amid the ongoing conflict in the Eastern European nation. And details of a new £7.3 billion theme park have been unveiled by the American company Universal and the government. Named Universal United Kingdom Resort, works on the Bedfordshire site will begin soon. That's the latest from Radio News Hub. I'm Jonathan Deutsch.
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9: This is the voice from the wilderness. This is the voice from the wilderness.
10: And now, for our more dreadful sacrifice.

Hi there, welcome to Sounds from the Wilderness with me, Mick. I'm here once again for another hour with all the best grassroots music in the local area. And that was Room in the Oven by a new local band called My Unicorn Dream. I must apologise to Ben, Ollie, Matt and Faith because they sent that to me about a month ago and I'm not sure I've actually played it yet, so apologies if I haven't. There are four-piece originals from Bradford-on-Avon and they're... That was called In My Oven, I think. Oh, sorry, Room in the Oven. And, they're going to be at St. James Vault in Bath on the 5th of June if you want to get along and see them. As always, if you've got demos, events, gigs, things that you think I ought to know about, gig listings, that sort of stuff, send it to me at soundsfromthewildernessradio@gmail.com or get in touch through any one of a number of other myriad ways at West Wilts Radio. Right, so, yeah, on to tonight. We've got... tunes from Save the Cheerleader. We've got an old one from the Bolshoi, which it's an old one, it's a new one for me, but it's obviously came out a while ago. And Dancer Dub, Thought Bubble, Around About Dusk, and if that wasn't enough, we've got Sian and Rob Colquhoun, who were playing at the Bradford-on-Avon Live Music Festival weekend just gone at the end of May, and recorded about sort of half an hour of their set, so I'll be sort of playing that towards the end of the programme as I kind of revel in my status as the sort of the Alan Lomax of the Wilderness area. It's a bit of chatter on it, but it's good. You'll enjoy it. And what else have we got then? Well, next up it's Around About Dusk. They've got a new album called Sweet Old Fables that came out in March, and from it, this is called The Swarm.

Well, that was Thought Bubble. They've got a new EP out called Dark Shapes. That was from it. It's called A Complicated Place. And up in Glasgow, you've got And Dancer Dub, but they do come down here and play a few times a year. I think their next local gig is the Chapel Arts Centre in Bath on November the 5th, although they are at Glastonbury Abbey on the 12th of September. I'm not quite sure whether that's part of something or whether it's just by themselves. But anyway, that aside, they've recently released an album of remixes by various kind of great and good people. So I'm going to play one of them. This one is Kick Up the Dub featuring Josie Duncan and the Paolo Baldini Dub Files remix.

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Well, you're listening to Sounds from the Wilderness with me, Mick. That was the Bolshoi, who they seem to have put their back catalogue on Bandcamp, and they were from Trowbridge, and they released three albums. I mean, I'm trying to sort of put their kind of history together, because there wasn't a lot that I could find out about them, but I think they put three albums together during their existence, which seemed to be around the late 80s or possibly the early 90s as well. They were released on Beggar's Banquet, as far as I can tell, and they also recorded a fourth album that was never officially released during their time, provisionally titled Country Life. It was finally released in 2015 as part of a limited 5-CD box set. That was from it, and it's called Long Tall Sally in a Black Dress. Right, so a little bit of gig news. I'm very grateful to Widget for sending me the gig listings for June at the Three Horseshoes. I'm not going to play anything from any of these bands tonight, but I'll probably get around to it in a couple of weeks. So on the 5th, you've got Frankie and the Buzzcats. 6th, we've got Funk-Fueled Shenanigans All Day from 1 o'clock with the Lucky Sevens. We've got the Cult 45s later on that day. Graham S. and Slim Good Groove, and Graham S. again to finish. So I'm not sure whether that's live music or DJs, possibly DJs, I'd wager, but I'm not entirely sure. 7th, we've got Mustard Allegro, who definitely are a band, I know that much, as are Bite the Hand on the 12th of June. The 13th, we've got Loeb and Kytela. 14th, the John and Moore Trio, again, definitely a band, and I'm reasonably confident there's just three of them. The 19th is GURP. On the 20th in the afternoon, you've got DJs playing reggae, soul, funk, disco and house and breaks, and the itinerants in the evening. 21st is Burn the Midnight Oil. 26th is Dreamwave, who you will have heard before on the show. 27th is Future Plan and the Blunders, so that should be a good old knees up, that one. And the 28th is The Convulsions. But I was going to turn my attention to Froome, actually, this time, because the Tunnels is putting on a lot of live music nowadays, formerly known as Number 23 or the Wheatsheaf, for those of a certain vintage. I'm going to play something by Save the Cheerleader. They're at the Tunnels on the 5th of June with Start the Sirens, who I think I've played in the past, and Focus 30. It's three bands for a fiver. I mean, you can't even get a pint for a fiver these days. Well, not in many places anyway. So, with all that said, this is Save the Cheerleader with Let's Call It a Draw.

quid, which you could probably get a couple of drinks for that, to be honest. That was, yeah, that was Fury with a track called Interceptor from their album of the same name. They're playing with Creeping Line Ahead. Yes, that one's going to be some unashamed old school metal, I reckon. Doors are at 6:30 for that one, though, so maybe it's an early finish. Maybe the bands are going to play for a long time. I'm not really sure. You'll have to go along and find out. Anyway, without further ado, I went and recorded Robin Shah and Col Cahoon at the Bradford-on-Avon Live Music Festival. You might see me in Lamb's Yard with a little recorder on a tripod. If you did, and you kept your mouth shut, then great. If not, then you might hear yourself on this recording. Anyway, I'm going to play this now, and yeah, all the best, and I'll catch you on the next show. Thanks for listening.

Thank you very much. Thank you for singing along. Thank you. So we have we recorded our first EP in the autumn, just gone. And we're about to record our first full-length album in a couple of weeks' time, which will be out in the summer. If you want to find out... Sorry, my dance shoes, I forgot to put them on. If you want to find out more about that, you can always visit our website, seanandrob.co.uk, or we do Facebook and Instagram and all that sort of thing, at Sean Rob Bluegrass. We do have an old-fashioned mailing list. If you'd like to come and see me afterwards and put your name down for that, you can, you're welcome to do so. So this is a song that's going to be on the new album. It's a song I wrote in the country blues tradition. It's called Down the Line.

0: Thank you. Thank you very much.
1: This next one's a... I found this on a really old collection from the 1920s or 1930s. A song about a place called Deep Ellum, and it's a song by Deep Ellum Blues. Deep Ellum, I think, was probably one of the rougher areas of New Orleans at the time. Hope you enjoy this, live like this.

0: You've been on the news, thank you.
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This is a song, it's self-explanatory really. It's called Falling For You.

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So this next song was inspired by my mother. 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Also a song that's going to be on our forthcoming album, which I think I've neglected to tell you about.

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1: The survivors of an attack by paranoid schizophrenic Valdo Callacane have told the Nottingham Inquiry they feel let down. Lucy Gormanley reports.
2: Greg Almond, who represents survivors Wayne Burkitt and Sharon Miller, said they found it very difficult to hear the extent of failings by some of the public bodies that interacted with the triple killer. The University of Nottingham graduates fatally stabbed students Barnaby Webber and Grace O'Malley Kumar and grandfather Ian Coates on the 13th of June 2023. Almond said his clients felt like an afterthought.
1: The name and logo of the UK's Universal theme park have been unveiled as investments of £7.3 billion into the project were announced by the American company and the government. The theme park will be named Universal United Kingdom Resort and construction will soon begin. Finally, cricket and England captain Ben Stokes has defended Jofra Archer's decision to miss tomorrow's first test against New Zealand to play in the Indian Premier League. He said things could get messy if the situation's mishandled. That's the latest from Radio News Hub. I'm Jonathan Deutsch.
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And then it goes into Hole in the Roof. This is DJ Paul Spence on a Saturday night. Welcome along to the party show. This is WWR West Wilts Radio, where you belong on a Saturday night. And we play music you like to hear. Hello.

Silence. Very beautiful Simon and Garfunkel from Sounds of Silence album. Hope you're enjoying yourself tonight. Yeah, we're playing music that you hopefully enjoy in listening to at a party. Yeah, sometimes it's cool, sometimes it's funky. T-Rex.

I love the saxophones by Ian MacDonald, but better, I love the flugelhorn. That's that thing that goes... I love that. That's played by Bert Collins. Yeah, one of his best albums, T-Rex Electric Warrior, Mark Bolan, and on the sliders, it's Tony Visconti. David Bowie's excellent producer. Yeah, we're going to crank it up next with a James Brown track. He's going to introduce it himself. Or rather, his brother is, actually. Take me.

0: Apollo Theater. Million Dollar Seller, try me. Please, please, please. This is a man's world. Most Constructive's tune of 1966, Don't Be a Dropper.
1: Say it again.
0: Let yourself go. Baby, don't you weep. Let's bring him on right now. Everybody, the hardest working man in show business.
1: Damn!

This incredible duet is with Marva Whitney. Yeah, he's saying it, Marva Whitney. Live at the Apollo album. Arthur Conley. Take it away.

You don't even have to like soul music to like the Saturday Night Show, WWR. Blondie. Take your partners, please. Shake them on the floor. 2, 3, 4, here we go.

those steam engine guitars. Blondie. At their finest hour. Parallel Lines is the album. They're all dressed in black and white. Nina Simone. Tell it like it is.

Stop Annoying Me, Play My Music Loud. That is ODB. It's short for Old Dirty Bastard. And he was doing that as a side project when he was in the Fugees. This Khalees, who's helping him out on backing vocals there.

0: Cheers. 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
1: Captain Beefheart from his album Strictly Personal. I love a person who sings on their own.
0: Kind of crazy.
1: 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Beautiful. Track one of the album Strictly Personal. And this, ladies and gentlemen, is Archie Bell.

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Yeah, that's dedicated to my partner, Margot, who died last year. And actually, she's marked that up on the CD. Margot's List. Great. 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That is I'll Be Home, William Bell. Coming up is Archie Bell and the Drells. I'm sure they are related. A track called Tighten Up.

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0: Titan Herb, Archie Bell and the Drells, thrilling actually. 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
1: Special is Memphis Soul Stew. 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

0: I adore Archie Bell and the Drells. 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
1: Followed by...
0: Ah, Memphis Soul Stew. That's really awesome, isn't it? 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

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That sounds like there was a whole orchestra and a crowd, doesn't it? This is two from Carla Thomas now. Starting off with Something Good Is Happening to You.

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0: and straight from B-A-B-Y Baby by Carla Thomas, it's Mary J. Blige. Mary,
1: live your life, girl.

Can Mary J. Blige make it to the end of the track with a fluff ball on her needle? Think I've blown it off. Hit the grooves. It's vinyl. It's me, DJ Paul Spence. We play vinyl. So cool. Mary J. Blige, excellent. Our track is called Love Is All We Need, as you might have guessed. We play all kinds of music on this show. We ain't shy, we ain't proud, and sometimes we're a bit cheesy. Welcome along, touch the radio, feel the healing power. It is West Welts Radio, broadcasting live from Bradford-on-Avon. Live in inverted commas, that is. It's actually recorded. But it feels live, because I don't edit this show, it just goes as it comes, as if it was a real party, so it's a party party. This is Augustus Pablo, Silent Satyr. It's from King Tubby's Meets Rockers Uptown album.

0: So it's got a kind of a keyboard like a piano, this thing Augustus Pablo is playing, and it's you have to blow into it to make it happen. So it's like a little sort of organ, and you kind of have to think sideways and only use your right hand. The melody hand, as we call it. Try this one, brother.
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0: Dillinger.
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0: Don't let hatred and revenge get to you. Now there's a thing. Saturday night, or if you're listening on the repeat, Sunday, 4 till 6. It's about 5 o'clock on a Sunday now. Just enjoy yourself, relax, and breathe deeply.
1: Badness on top of blood clot, badness, a bad man run the bomb buckler world. I want some pussy.

And that's the way the best reggae tracks end. And, come on, hit it a few times. Toots, Pumps and Pride. Biggest all-time hit in Jamaica ever.

Seems 100 miles away from the jungleistic massive that we have today, doesn't it? 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

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They seem to be doing something here. A little bit of light surface mining, open cast, I like it. 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A track called Ragga Bomb.

0: name is Hirschkoll, you don't know this.
1: Yeah, calling out to the Braviton Avon Massive who live in those great big boats in the in the canal there. Yeah. Ah, yeah, big shout out to everybody in Braviton Avon. Straight from the Scout Hut Community Centre, as some of you polite people call it. Pigberg.

the amazing pig bag with Papa's got a brand new pig bag, and that is like a tom-tom. It's either a mid-bass tom-tom or a snare with the springs. You know, snare drums have springs on the rear skin of it removed so that it makes a more sort of boingy sound rather than a vzz-vzz-vzz sound. Okay. I hope that explains it. And this is Stevie Wonder.

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Yes, you certainly are. You naughty people. 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

0: For the champion, double sex, bam bam bam bam bam bam, dim dim dim dim dim dim. He come out says, yo.
1: Fat bass. 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
1: 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I like that. See, Kamers and Dub FX. 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I love it. Yeah. This is Jamie 326 and Wiki Wacky.

0: think everybody wants to wiki wacky, do they not? 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The next track is Wicked Wicked. Damn it. Pump back into the Junglistic Massive.
1: Wicked, wicked, jungle is massive. 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
0: Come on, shake your dreads everywhere. Original.

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And this is REM.

Why don't you meet my Valentine? Crush with Eyeliner. Yeah, that's REM. From their Monster album. That's the one with the fuzzy leopard face on the front. Going on with the power chords. Hope you've had a good time tonight. This has been the party. I'm just warming up the valve amps here. Yeah, it's King Crimson. We've got about another 7 minutes to go before we finish tonight. This one's going to take up most of them. God, it takes a while warming up these amps, doesn't it? Robert Fripp and his band. 21st Century Schizoid Man.